Ho, ho, ho! Merry Christmas to everyone!

This is for all the cowboys here in Sydney. Any cowboys out there? I am just a cowboy, lonesome on the trail. Starry night, campfire light, the coyote call. Are you out there? The coyote call. And the howling winds will. So I ride out.

0: Joe here had a little idea.
1: You know, now that Becky's back on the block, I think this calls for a little celebration.
0: Can we use your house?
2: As long as it's something super small and super chill, I'm down for it.
0: Super small, super chill, she's gonna kill us.
1: I got you. Okay.

0: Welcome to Radio Erasmus. My name is Henrik Knudsen. I come from Denmark. And in the technician booth, we have Lisa.
1: Hi. Here we are. It's a very special episode, actually, and that's due to two reasons. Like, the first reason is it's actually our last show on Radio Erasmus. We're already crying a little bit, but not really. And the second... Henrik is going to introduce. What is the other speciality?
0: The other speciality is that usually we are three people, like Lisa and I, and a third person we are interviewing. But today will be an Austrian special, and that is because you, Lisa.
1: Yes.
0: You come from Austria.
1: Yeah, I do.
0: Where in Austria do you come from?
1: I live in Upper Austria in Wels, which is sort of in the middle, like between Vienna and Salzburg. Like, everybody knows Vienna and Salzburg most of the time, so that's something good people can hold on to.
0: And so when people are placing cities in Austria, it's always related to Vienna. So
1: pretty much.
0: I live 100 kilometers east of Vienna.
1: Yeah. And you should know, like, Austria is a pretty small country. Like, you come from Denmark, so you're familiar with small countries, but still, it is quite small. It's like... In one day, if you travel by train, you could do it from one end of Austria to the other one, from west to east.
0: Yeah, and yeah, maybe our listeners don't know that much about Austria, but hopefully after this hour, the show here will last, they will get more knowledge about Austria. And today's show will contain of, yeah, this short intro talk, and then after some music, which you have brought, mm-hmm. all of it, all Austrian music.
1: Mm-hmm. All Austrian music.
0: Excellent. Then we will have some prejudices against Austria, which we always do. And then you have decided that the topic for today will be feminism.
1: Mm-hmm.
0: And I think that will be a pretty interesting talk. And that is something to look forward to. And then in the end, we always... ask our guest, and today will be you, Lisa, what you would change in your home country if you had the possibility to do so.
1: Mm-hmm.
0: Yes, so we have a lot of interesting things ahead of us.
1: Yeah.
0: So shouldn't we just listen to the first of the songs you brought?
1: Mm-hmm. Yeah, we can. If I'm supposed to say something about Austrian music, is that it's quite small, because... usually, if you want to go big in Austria, like, if so they play you in the radio stations, you first have to become big in Germany, and then you can come back to Austria, and then they play you. They're very specific about their music taste. But I found some pretty famous artists. And the first one I'd like to introduce you is a German rapper. He's called Yakuza. Like, he's an Austrian rapper, but he's firstly became famous in Germany before he... was back in Austria, and his song that I really like is called Dunkel Hell.

0: schnell.
1: Austrian song or rap, so to say, and is it something you would listen to, Lisa, if you was back home cleaning the floor, or what do you do?
2: Yeah, definitely would be something like this. I'm really a lot into hip hop and rap music, and this one is like, he's not that usual hip hop stuff, but he's like a lot more slower and more sad, I guess. So it's nice music to listen in the fall when it's gray outside, and then it's really nice to listen to Jacuzza.
1: Nice. And yeah, now we are gonna talk about some prejudices that people might have about Austria or could have. And yeah, I'm ready just to jump directly into it.
2: Yeah, sure.
1: Good. Let's just start from the beginning. Is it true that all Austrians are raised in mountain huts?
2: No, not all of them probably. But if you would ask a person from Vienna about this, he would probably say, yeah, like all of them, except for the Viennese people. They aren't. But Austria has a lot of mountain area, actually, and a lot of people living on the countryside as well.
1: Yeah. Okay, so it was half truth, so to say.
2: Yeah.
1: Every child's biggest dream is to become a ski jumper when they get big.
2: Mm-hmm. That's interesting because it's really a thing. There are only certain sports in Austria that really get like a lot of money from the advertisement and from the government and from anything. And there is only like two sports actually. It's like skiing and ski jumping. So if you're good at those, that's really nice. You can really make a career. And if you're good in something else like basketball or football, chances are high that you will have to leave for a neighboring country.
1: Okay. Yeah. And is Wiener Schnitzel an Austrian thing?
2: Yeah, it is. It's that, but they even have it here in Romania as well, because this part of Romania used to be a part of the Austrian-Hungarian Empire. And yeah, if you would take it very correctly, the Wiener Schnitzel is probably from Hungary, which doesn't make it very Austrian though.
1: But you eat it a lot in Austria.
2: Yeah, we do. You can have it everywhere, I guess.
1: Yeah. And then there's a prejudice that in Austria you dance a lot of classical dance, like Wiener Waltz.
2: Mm-hmm. Yeah. Yeah, we mainly do it only on New Year's Eve. Like when it's, you know, they're counting down from 10 at the 31st of December.
1: Yeah.
2: And then when they are at zero, like everyone starts dancing waltzer. But I guess it's the same in other countries as well, right?
1: Maybe not in Denmark, but
2: really?
1: Yeah.
2: Oh, I thought it was something very usual.
1: Yeah, but yeah, it might be that it, because it could lead us a bit to the next prejudice, that it could be maybe the same as Germany, because Austria is pretty much just the same as Germany.
2: That's not true, actually. It is mainly true, like the language is pretty much the same. We also watch a lot of German television, we hear a lot of German radio, but I think there is some difference in like way of life, because I feel people coming from Germany have much more pressure on themselves only when they start in school. Like when my friends from Germany, when they tell me something about the German school system, I'm like, what, this could never be happening in Austria because it's so much more relaxed. And the Austrian way of life is more like schau mal, which means let's just look. And then that's how Austria deals with problems. They wait until they solve them themselves.
1: Okay,
2: much.
1: Yeah. This is probably the most common prejudice. I would say that in Austria you wear lederhosen and drindel.
2: Mm-hmm. Yeah. It is pretty popular, but actually still in the last years, it really raised like the people wearing lederhosen and drindel again. So most of my friends have lederhosen and drindel at home. Also the ones coming from an urban background and not necessarily from the smaller towns.
1: Okay. And when you go outside Austria, the most famous Austrian is Arnold Schwarzenegger.
2: Probably, yeah, he is.
1: Yeah.
2: And we're very proud of him. He actually has his own museum in that small village where he grew up in Styria. They have an old Arnold Schwarzenegger museum, and once in a year he's there, and everybody's so excited, and the newspapers write about it and stuff. Yeah.
1: Okay. And then I got two prejudices left. One is that Yeah, it's a bit. Also, when you go traveling and say you come from Austria, then people that don't come from Europe like misunderstand it with Australia.
2: Mm-hmm. Yeah, that happened to me a lot when I was in America, actually. And I was like, I'm from Austria. And they were like, oh, there must be a lot of kangaroos around you then. And I was like, ah, no, not really. There are even t-shirts that say that, like, no kangaroos in Austria.
1: Okay. And yeah, the last prejudice. For this show at least, you probably find a lot of more out there, is that Austrian people are not that stylish. You don't wear that high fashion clothes. It's more,
2: I don't know, really
1: practical stuff.
2: Could be. I never heard of that one, actually, but it really could be. Like, I really see when I go to Germany, to bigger cities like Berlin, or even here in Romania, you could see people being a lot more like up to the latest trends than there would be in Austria. There is a famous saying quoting that if ever the world goes, like if ever some worldwide catastrophe is happening, you should move to Vienna because everything comes there 20 years later. So I guess that's the same for fashion and stuff.
1: Yeah. Yeah. Finally, is there any prejudices we have left out? Something that you might have thought that...
2: No, I thought actually that there would be something about Hitler, because Hitler was Austrian. That's, a lot of people don't know that, but whoever knows it, whenever I say I'm Austrian, I get to hear like, oh, Hitler was Austrian, did you know that? And I'm like, yeah, sure, I know that.
1: Yeah, but in the brainstorm here, I shared it together with some of my co-workers on this show, and we skipped some of the prejudices because they were a bit inappropriate. So
2: I see.
1: And that was one of those we left out.
2: Okay, good to know.
1: Yes, and maybe we should go to an Austrian song.
2: Mm-hmm. Yeah, the next one will be Colombo from Wenda. It's a pretty popular Austrian band that also became famous in Germany first. And yeah, let's just tune in and listen to it.

0: And welcome back to Radio Erasmus today with Austrian edition, and also unfortunately the last edition, but luckily we still have plenty of time left of today's show. And now we are gonna talk about feminism, Lisa. Mm-hmm. And can you start to say, because I think feminism is even though you don't think about it, feminism is important to everyone, but you spend more time with feminism than the usual person. Isn't that correct?
1: Or? I don't know if I do. I mean, I read a lot of feminist literature.
0: Yeah.
1: Although it's always the question, what is feminist literature? But that's another topic. And I try to engage myself a little bit with those topics around them. There is a vote in Austria right now. It's called Frauenvolksbegehren, where they try to influence the situation for women in Austria right now. So I'm supporting that. But apart, yeah, that's what I do.
0: Yeah. Yeah, you say that it can be difficult, not difficult, but the word feminism can have so many different meanings, whoever you ask. So if you had to say, what is feminism to you?
1: Mm-hmm. Yeah, I would say that it's definitely just a personal definition, because I can only talk about things that I really encountered. I can't speak for anybody else. But for me, feminism is about equality in society, and that doesn't stop at the gender pay gap. That is also like everything that comes with that, also like advertisement. That also has to do a lot with critique in colonialism and neoliberalism. And it's about all people. Like, people would always think that feminism is just about women, but it's not. It's about men as well. It's about everyone.
0: In some feminism, you also include sexuality and the color of like ethnic groups. And mm-hmm. Would you, in like when you think of feminism, would that be a part of it as
1: yeah,
0: well?
1: Yeah, definitely. That's called intersectional feminism, when you count in like everything there is, also like different genders and ethnicities and also sexualities. And I would definitely see that as the most important thing of feminism, but you could critique also that, I guess.
0: How would you critique that?
1: Well, you could always say that you call that the intersection of feminism, you call it the third wave of feminism, and you could say that it's a sellout, basically, because that's the first time when feminism really came into mainstream, and it was like a thing, and people start getting t-shirts and tattoos, so you could say it's a capitalist sellout, and it's not feminism anymore, because it's more about showing off than about rights. But really, I think this is also part of the society we live in right now, and to get something popular, you have to sell it to a certain point.
0: Couldn't you think that when you make the term this broad, that it's not only about gender anymore, but equality, like in general, then it gets so broad that you lose some of the most essential thing about the gender equality?
1: Maybe it is, but on the other hand, I always like to compare it to the Occupy Wall Street. Do you know that movement there was?
0: Yeah, it was a movement in mainly America, but also spread to the rest of the world, about some anti-capitalism movement.
1: Yeah, it was like after the economical crisis, and they tried to block the Wall Street to get their rights back. And what they did, which is very interesting, is they didn't have leaders all the time. Like, there was never one person that stood up and said, yeah, I'm gonna say everything for you because I'm the spokesperson. And that what made it very interesting, but also very complicated, because the news didn't know like what with whom to talk about it, so they were confused and they were telling wrong stuff, and that's sort of like feminism is, but I think it's just the wrong way.
0: Would you consider feminism more as a movement compared to, because if I had to place it somewhere, I would place it together with liberalism, for instance. Not as it is liberalism, but it's more like a ideology, a way of thinking, and you don't have a, okay, this is the guy who represents liberalism, and then, yeah.
1: Yeah, I mean, that's also not that's not how it's working, because like, as we said, feminism is a very broad movement and there is no person that is expert in like all of those topics, so there is not really a spokesperson. So I think I would consider it as a movement.
0: Yeah. And yeah, as you say, the main goal is for equality. So one of the arguments against feminism is mainly from people who don't really understand it right and think that men will, or like women will need more power than men. Or
1: yeah.
0: Is it something you also meet talking about feminism?
1: Usually not, because okay. I mean, I am encountered with those things, like people tell me, yeah, like feminism is only about women, but if there's anyone in the feminist movement, they usually are aware that it's also for men and not only about women.
0: Yeah. I don't think it's usual that, or I don't know, it depends what country you come from, of course, but in general, feminism is not something you criticize that much. Most people think feminism is kind of a good thing. What is your impression?
1: I don't know. I think maybe people agree on that feminism is a good thing, but then on the other hand, they critique like women that consider themselves feminists. Like you can see those in TV shows, for example, where people, or where feminists would talk and then they wouldn't have like an occupation anymore. So with anyone else it says something like, I don't know, Henry Knudsen journalist, and if I would speak then it would be Lisa Hackel feminist, so they would just cut out my occupation and put feminist against it, which is super weird, I think.
0: Yeah. One thing I have thought about, and yeah, now I will just tell it. And it's why choose the word feminism? I know you haven't chosen the word, and I don't think you can point at it was this person who chose it. But why isn't the word equalitarianism or something like that? Because I think that would encourage more men to think, okay, this sounds totally, of course we should have equality. While the word feminism could sound a bit more like you. Yeah.
1: You central only about females. Yeah, that's right. I think it's because it was really about women in the first wave, when it was about getting the right to vote and stuff. And now I think it's just they want to keep up the tradition of the feminist movement, so they don't want to rename it. But I really feel that by now it's more about men as well, and it's tackling also men's issues.
0: Yeah. Well, I think we're gonna have a break with some more Austrian music, mm-hmm. and then we will continue mm-hmm. our talk.
1: Yeah, the next song is a very new one. It just came out last year, and it's from a young Austrian trap hip hopper. And his
0: name is, why have you brought a trap hip hopper to the show?
1: Because he's the most famous one at this okay. point. Like, he's famous in Germany as well as one of the best trap hip hoppers, and he's Austrian. And I like most of the music I brought is about showing people, like, you know that song, you already know it's from Austria. So I only choose like very famous ones, I guess.
0: That's good, but let's just listen to it.
1: Yeah, let's listen to OK Cool from Young Hoorn.

0: And welcome back to Radio Erasmus. And now we have talked about the, what can you see, say the term feminism in broad scale, but I would like to talk a bit more on your experiences, Lisa. So you are a female.
1: Oh yeah.
0: So, do you have any examples on when it would be, or like why it's important with feminism?
1: Yeah, there are a lot of different reasons actually. Like one of the examples that always occurs to me is like when you talk with women. I don't know a single woman actually that has not been harassed in any way. Like this could be anything. It could be from catcalling, which is probably okay, but still makes you feel uncomfortable, up to like
0: catcalling. What is
1: it's
0: that?
1: It's like when you go on the street and somebody whistles after you or say something silly, probably. And it goes also onto to when you're dancing in the club and somebody comes up and grabs you, because that happened to like every woman I know. And it's things like that. It's not something major, but it's something affecting everything. And also, if you want to see it from a man's side, like sexual harassment is something that encounters men as well. But they are often they are even more afraid to talk about it, because as a man, you're not supposed to talk about things that made you feel uncomfortable or something, because you have to be.
0: And what is it then feminism do? Does it point out the problem? Because I think most people think that it's a bad thing that women experience harassments.
1: Yeah, I think feminism is in this case pointing out the problem, because then you, if everybody shares their stories, then you get a feel like how big this problem is, because most of the time you don't talk about things like that, and then when you talk about it, then you realize, well, hey, this is affecting like everyone I know, and then this could be like the first thing that people start to change about it. And then it's also about organizing things, like the feminist movement here in Cluj, it's called COMA, and they are trying to organize a woman's house, you know, where you can go when you experience domestic violence and you have to leave your apartment or your house, then you can go there. And I try to establish something, so that's also what feminism does.
0: Yeah, interesting. And do you have other experiences where in society itself, or to you it's more like the individual thing that is important in feminism?
1: Well, if you want to have something societal, it could be about like advertisements that they are showing like half-naked women for almost everything. It's not that hard here in Romania, I realized, but like back in Austria, it's like if they make advertisement for, let's say, I don't know, a place where you can buy stuff for your garden and stuff, they would advertise it with a half-naked woman, which is super weird because that hasn't to do anything with their topic.
0: Yeah. And okay. And as you mentioned before, for instance, harassments and people or women getting whistled at the streets, does feminism come up with solutions for problems like that, for instance?
1: I think that's one of my favorite solutions for almost everything. The thing is to talk about it. Because if you can make, if you have a person that is whistling after another person for some reason, and if you can make her understand how that feels, or if you can make the person understand how it feels to be grabbed in the club or at a bar or wherever, then I think the person will think about it. Because I think most people that do that, they're not necessarily bad people. They just are not aware what they're doing right now. They think it's fun and it's games, and it really doesn't feel like it.
0: Yeah, so talking about it is a solution to, I could imagine, some of the smaller problems, like women who get beat up by the men, I think, and you probably agree to that talk is not the only way of like solving a problem.
1: No, it's not. Yeah. But also, then it's not about the husband that beats his wife that needs to needs to be talked to, but it's more like the people surrounding the woman that actually see that she could have some problems, but they don't do anything about it. And you have to make them aware that there is something they could go to. But of course, it's also about like being in contact with governments and trying to establish some legal procedures that help.
0: Yeah. Well, we have been good around this topic. Do you have something else that it would be nice to mention or discuss?
1: I don't know. I just want to state maybe that it's sometimes really hard to be a feminist because it's you have to think of so many things yourself that you should do right or so many things you shouldn't do. And it's also so diverse. So then people ask you like, yeah, what is women's problem? And I'll be like, I can't tell. I only know about my problems, but I can't say it for another person because I can't see into her. So that's the thing. You need a lot of diversity in feminism, but it's also hard to reach.
0: Yeah. And let's make that stay as the final statement before we continue to some Austrian music.
1: Yeah, we could just cut over from a very serious topic to a pretty funny one because the song I brought is from an Austrian artist named Hubert von Goisern and die Alpinkatzen, which was a band of his. And we're just gonna listen to it. It's probably some various stereotypical Austrian music. So let's tune in to Chor Hirtermadel.
0: Nice.

0: And welcome back to Radio Erasmus. And this was some classical Austrian music, or how would you describe this song, Lisa?
1: It's not really classical music, it's more traditional music, traditional. I'd say. With a little bit of rock influence, but still with some yodeling, so it's pretty Austrian, I'd say.
0: Yes, and you mentioned that some Austrian thing is also to complain about things.
1: Mm-hmm.
0: Is it your perception, or is it general that Austrians complain a lot?
1: I think it's really a thing that Austrians complain a lot about pretty much everything. You know, that typical stuff. In summer it's too hot, and in winter it's too cold, and stuff like that.
0: So then the next question will be pretty easy for you, maybe, because that's where we ask our guests if they had the possibility to change something in their home country, what would they pick and change?
1: I think right now I would like to change the political situation, because Austria has always had some troubles with far-right populist parties, and now two of them are in charge right now, and I'm not... Like, they are legally voted, and that's fine, definitely. But the things they do right now are not only turning it against all people, but they are especially turning against their voters.
0: So what is it, for instance, that they do at the moment?
1: Like, right now they shortened, like, the money you get when you're unemployed. And they shortened it a lot, and they make it seem like you, as an Austrian, you would get more out of it. But that's not true, really. It falls back on the native Austrians as well. And that's really bad. And I think the voters realize it now, but we only voted last fall. So they have to carry this on for another 4 years, I guess.
0: Yeah. And yeah, what other experiences do we have with the politicians? Are there other things they do that is kind of... wrong, according to you?
1: I don't know, really. There were already some scandals, because in Austria, Burschenschaften are a pretty big thing. This is like an exclusive men's club where you only come in if you have special connections, and they influence a lot of politics in Austria. They are like up to the highest positions, and it's really bad that small, somehow suspicious clubs have so many influence in national politics, I guess.
0: Okay. And do you think the alternative would be better somehow if the government changed to the more left-wing party? Would they make a huge difference to the Austrian society? Or
1: That depends always a little bit. We had one chancellor in the 80s. His name was Bruno Kreisky. And he was like social democratic, and he really changed some things in Austria, and it was really from there on you could see like a swing back right now, that when it comes to human rights or equality, so maybe it would change something. But I mean, I could also say it would change nothing, and it's completely, I don't really care who is in power anyway, but that's something I really don't want to say, because then what reason do I have to go to a vote or anything? Then I could stop completely being interested in politics if I don't believe in change.
0: Yeah, so yeah, you have to believe in change, but I think from a Danish point of view, the two big main parties is... they're not the same, but the differences are not extremely huge. They all center very much about the center of the voters, so they try to appeal to the big majority. So the political situation in Austria could be nice to change.
1: Yeah, apart from that, it's a very nice country. If you ever close to Austria somehow, like in one of the neighboring countries, be sure to give it a visit, because it has like a lot of mountains. We don't have sea, unfortunately, but there are some very nice lakes, so you could definitely go and visit it.
0: Yeah, so that is given further on to all the listeners. And should we have another song, if you still have some on the list?
1: Of course, I have some on the list. The next one's gonna be more a jazzy song, at least I would say it's jazz. The guy's name is Parov Stilar, and he's sort of like a jazz electrical DJ. And the song we're gonna listen to is called All Night.

0: And thanks to some jazzy electronic Austrian music. Yeah, at least it had some jazzy elements. And yeah, this is our last Radio Erasmus show, Lisa.
1: Yeah, it is. I'm pretty sad about it right now.
0: Yeah, it have, and you always say that, but the time has gone really fast, and both all our shows, but it's the same for every show that you look at the watch recording, and then, whoa, then just 45 minutes passed away really fast, and we have to finish the show.
1: Definitely.
0: Yeah.
1: Do you have some personal lessons you learned from doing this radio show?
0: Yeah, I think so. Some technical things when you speak in a microphone, I've learned, I would say. It can be annoying as an listener, and maybe apologize to some of the listeners listening to this, that if you say yes a lot of times, yes, yes, yes. So I try to minimize that use. And for most shows, we have also had a quiz, and it gave me some experience in how to make quizzes. For that, because in a radio show, it gets, yeah, you shouldn't make it too difficult necessarily.
1: Yeah, and also it has to be something that can also be transported in a good way through radio, which is not that easy, I think.
0: Yeah. And what about for you? Because I have done half a year of radio from my home university in Denmark, but this was actually the first time for you being in a radio studio.
1: Mm-hmm. Yeah, what I learned was mostly like the different way you speak to people, because you have to schedule your questions differently if they're on radio. It has to be shorter and easier, and I learned about that. What I really liked about it was, like, you get more relaxed with every show. Like, the first shows, you're, like, in constant attention, like, something could go wrong and then you mess up. And with the last shows, it's, like, super, super comfortable. And even if there is something happening, you just be like, yeah, whatever, I'm gonna fix it up. Or I excuse myself. So that's really nice.
0: Yeah, and also, it has been interesting, I would say, that we have had... Is it the 11th show we are playing now, or 10th or something? But anyway, we had several different nationalities in the show, and I think it shows that there is differences if you come from Morocco compared to the United States or Germany. But our shows haven't been totally different. It's still people.
1: Yeah. Definitely, and that's what also my favorite question in the show was always that what would you like to change question, because I think the answers were so beautiful. Like, you could see that people really have they really know what the problems are of their home countries, and they really have solutions for it, and they really try to fix it, and they're passionate about it, and I think that's really cool, and it gave me more that Erasmus feeling that they always talk about, where you feel as part of a united Europe, and I could really feel that. And also including the people we had from countries that were not European, they were having the same thing, and it was really beautiful, I thought.
0: Yeah. So let's have a second last song of the show.
1: Mm-hmm. Yeah, I can maybe say something about it.
0: Yeah, what are we going to listen to now?
1: We're going to listen to Ralf Camora. He's an Austrian artist, and he also became famous in Germany first, because before he became famous in Austria, and he's like super, super famous right now, because he has, like, I don't know, his last album went like platinum and gold and everything you can imagine. He's doing hip hop with a little bit of dance hall thingy. And when I first got introduced to it, I didn't like it at all. For half a year, I said it's like the stupidest thing ever. And since then, I love it. I can never get enough of it. It's super weird. But that's the way it is. So let's just tune in on Primo from Ralf Camora.

0: And welcome back to Radio Rasmus. And yeah, that was the second last song, Lisa. And
1: we're gonna have another one, but before we play that, we have to say thank you to our listeners for listening the shows, or maybe just this show of Radio Rasmus. Thank you UBB Radio for giving us the opportunity to do such a nice thing and to be able to come whenever we wanted and just record just because we feel like it.
0: Yeah, and it's also good to mention that all the shows is on Mixcloud and can be listened to whenever you want to, and the shows can be listened to twice or three times or four times, as many times as people want to, and the same about this show, that it will be available on Mixcloud, and we will still have a Facebook page where you can find the link. 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
1: It's Radio Erasmus Cluj.
0: Yeah, exactly what Lisa says. Yeah. Maybe it's a difficult question, Lisa, but do you have a favorite moment during this shows we have made?
1: Ooh, I really gotta say, one of my definitely favorite moments was when Benny was in the show and he rapped like live in the studio. It was super, super amazing. I was so impressed. That was probably one of my favorite shows.
0: Yeah, I would have chosen the same moment.
1: But that doesn't mean that I didn't really enjoy the other shows as well. Like, we had some really, really great shows with a lot of very, very interesting people.
0: Yeah.
1: That were all so super kind and super, super into doing that show, and they all had fun. And when they got out of here, all of them said, like, thank you for having me, and it was such a great fun. And that was a really nice feeling as well. Like, having the people enjoying their own show, because it was mostly about them and not about us.
0: Yeah, and yeah, mentioning the word thanks, I think I will just say thanks to all the listeners, and yeah, see you. Yeah, I don't think we'll see anyone out there, but anyway, it has been a pleasure that you would follow us.
1: Yeah, same goes for me. I'm gonna say also thank you for one last radio show we had. And I'm introducing the last song we're gonna play. It's actually a song of my favorite Austrian band that also comes from the very small town I live in, which is pretty cool. And they are called Krautschädel, which means like kraut is cabbage usually. And a bunch of cabbage would be a Krautschädel. And the song they play is Der Holzkopf, which is a song, it's my favorite song, and it's a song about never letting throw people down or never sink down, because like a Holzkopf, a head made out of wood, never sinks down as well. It always swims on top of the water. And that's maybe what I want to give to our listeners as well. So thanks for hearing Radio Erasmus, and have a great time left on your Erasmus semester or whatever you're doing. Bye.

0: what's happening. Dallas politics again taking center stage. 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
1: One, two, three, four.

Yeah. 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Check in with me and do your job. Ferg is the name, Bimbola did the chain. Tono for the watch, Prezi playing.

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0: Life is getting dreary, just pretend that you're leery as you trip a little life fantastic with me.
1: What's leery?
0: Why, it's what we lamplighters call ourselves, of course. Learys, trip the lights and lead the way. 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So when life is

0: Radio. And welcome to Radio Erasmus. My name is Henrik Knudsen. I come from Denmark. And in the technician booth, we have Lisa.
1: Hi. Here we are. It's a very special episode, actually, and that's due to two reasons. Like, the first reason is it's actually our last show on Radio Erasmus. We're already crying a little bit, but not really. And the second, Henrik is going to introduce. What is the other speciality?
0: The other speciality is that usually we are three people, like Lisa and I, and a third person we are interviewing. But today will be an Austrian special, and that is because you, Lisa.
1: Yes.
0: You come from Austria.
1: Yeah, I do.
0: Where in Austria do you come from?
1: I live in Upper Austria in Wels, which is sort of in the middle, like between Vienna and Salzburg. Like, everybody knows Vienna and Salzburg most of the time, so that's something good people can hold on to.
0: And so when people are placing cities in Austria, it's always related to Vienna. So
1: pretty much.
0: I live 100 kilometers east of Vienna.
1: Yeah. And you should know, like, Austria is a pretty small country. Like, you come from Denmark, so you're familiar with small countries, but still, it is quite small. It's like, in one day, if you travel by train, you could do it from one end of Austria to the other one, from west to east.
0: Yeah. And yeah, maybe our listeners don't know that much about Austria, but hopefully after this hour, the show here will last, they will get more knowledge about Austria. And today's show will contain of, yeah, this short intro talk. And then after some music, which you have brought, mm-hmm. all of it, all Austrian music.
1: Mm-hmm. All Austrian music.
0: Excellent. Then we will have some prejudices against Austria, which we always do. And then you have decided that the topic for today will be feminism.
1: Mm-hmm.
0: And I think that will be a pretty interesting talk. And that is something to look forward to. And then in the end, we always ask our guest, and today it will be you, Lisa, what you would change in your home country if you had the possibility to do so.
1: Mm-hmm.
0: Yes, so we have a lot of interesting things ahead of us.
1: Yeah.
0: So shouldn't we just listen to the first of the songs you brought?
1: Mm-hmm. Yeah, we can. If I'm supposed to say something about Austrian music, is that it's quite small, because usually if you want to go big in Austria, like, if so they play you in the radio stations, you first have to become big in Germany, and then you can come back to Austria and then they play you. They're very specific about their music tastes. But I found some pretty famous artists. And the first one I'd like to introduce you is a German rapper. He's called Yakuza. Like, he's an Austrian rapper, but he firstly became famous in Germany before he was back in Austria. And his song that I really like is called Dunkel Hell.

0: Austrian song or rap, so to say? And is it something you would listen to, Lisa, if you was back home cleaning the floor, or what do you do?
1: Yeah, definitely would be something like this. I'm really a lot into hip hop and rap music, and this one is like, he's not that usual hip hop stuff, but he's like a lot more slower and more sad, I guess. So it's nice music to listen in the fall when it's gray outside, and then it's really nice to listen to Jacuzza.
0: Nice. And yeah, now we are gonna talk about some prejudices that people might have about Austria or could have. And yeah, are you ready just to jump directly into it?
1: Yeah, sure.
0: Good. Let's just start from the beginning. Is it true that all Austrians are raised in mountain huts?
1: No, not all of them probably. But if you would ask a person from Vienna about this, he would probably say, yeah, like all of them, except for the Viennese people. They aren't. But Austria has a lot of mountain area, actually, and a lot of people living on the countryside as well.
0: Yeah. Okay, so it was half true, so to say.
1: Yeah.
0: Every child's biggest dream is to become a ski jumper when they get big.
1: Mm-hmm. That's interesting because it's really a thing. There are only certain sports in Austria that really get like a lot of money from the advertisement and from the government and from anything. And there is only like two sports actually. It's like skiing and ski jumping. So if you're good at those, that's really nice. You can really make a career. And if you're good in something else, like basketball or football, chances are high that you will have to leave for a neighboring country.
0: Okay. Yeah. And is Wiener Schnitzel an Austrian thing?
1: Yeah, it is. It's that, but they even have it here in Romania as well, because this part of Romania used to be a part of the Austrian-Hungarian Empire. And yeah, if you would take it very correctly, the Wiener Schnitzel is probably from Hungary, which doesn't make it very Austrian, though.
0: But you eat it a lot in Austria.
1: Yeah, we do. You can have it everywhere, I guess.
0: Yeah. And then there's a prejudice that in Austria you dance a lot of classical dance, like Wiener Waltz.
1: Mm-hmm.
0: And, yeah.
1: We mainly do it only on New Year's Eve. Like when it's, you know, they're counting down from 10 at the 31st of December.
0: Yeah.
1: And then when they are at zero, like everyone starts dancing waltzer. But I guess it's the same in other countries as well, right?
0: Maybe not in Denmark, but
1: really?
0: Yeah.
1: Oh, I thought it was something very usual.
0: Yeah, but yeah, it might be that it, because it could lead us a bit to the next prejudice, that it could be maybe the same as Germany, because Austria is pretty much just the same as Germany.
1: That's not true, actually. It is mainly true, like the language is pretty much the same. We also watch a lot of German television, we hear a lot of German radio, but I think there is some difference in like way of life, because I feel people coming from Germany have much more pressure on themselves only when they start in school. Like it, when my friends from Germany, when they tell me something about the German school system, I'm like, what, this could never be happening in Austria because it's so much more relaxed. And the Austrian way of life is more like schau mal, which means let's just look. And then that's how Austria deals with problems. They wait until they solve them themselves.
0: Okay.
1: Much.
0: Yeah. This is probably the most common prejudice. I would say that in Austria you wear lederhosen and dirndl.
1: Mm-hmm. Yeah. It is pretty popular, but actually still in the last years it really raised like the people wearing lederhosen and dirndl again. So most of my friends have lederhosen and dirndl at home. Also the ones coming from an urban background and not necessarily from the smaller towns.
0: Okay. And when you go outside Austria, the most famous Austrian is Arnold Schwarzenegger.
1: Probably, yeah, he is.
0: Yeah.
1: And we're very proud of him. He actually has his own museum in that small village where he grew up in Styria. They have an old Arnold Schwarzenegger museum, and once in a year he's there, and everybody's so excited, and the newspapers write about it and stuff. Yeah.
0: Okay. And then I got two prejudices left. One is that yeah, it's a bit. Also, when you go traveling and say you come from Austria, then people that don't come from Europe like misunderstand it with Australia.
1: Mm-hmm. Yeah, that happened to me a lot when I was in America actually, and I was like, I'm from Austria, and they were like, oh, there must be a lot of kangaroos around you then, and I was like, ah, no, not really. There are even T-shirts that say that, like, no kangaroos in Austria.
0: Okay, and yeah, the last prejudice for this show, at least, you probably find a lot of more out there, is that Austrian people are not that stylish. You yeah. don't wear that high fashion clothes. It's more,
1: I don't know, really
0: practical stuff.
1: Could be. I never heard of that one actually, but it really could be. Like, I really see when I go to Germany to bigger cities like Berlin or even here in Romania, you could see people being a lot more like up to the latest trends than there would be in Austria. There is a famous saying quoting that if ever the world goes, like if ever some worldwide catastrophe is happening, you should move to Vienna because everything comes there 20 years later. So I guess that's the same for fashion and stuff.
0: Yeah. Yeah. Finally, is there any prejudices we have left out? Something that you might have thought that...
1: I thought actually that there would be something about Hitler because Hitler was Austrian. That's a lot of people don't know that, but whoever knows it, whenever I say I'm Austrian, I get to hear like, oh, Hitler was Austrian. Did you know that? And I'm like, yeah, sure, I know that.
0: Yeah, but in the brainstorm here, I shared it together with some of my co-workers on this show, and we skipped some of the prejudices because they were a bit inappropriate. So
1: I see.
0: And that was one of those we left out.
1: Okay, good to know.
0: Yes. And yeah, maybe we should go to an Austrian song.
1: Mm-hmm. Yeah, the next one will be Columbo from Wenda. It's a pretty popular Austrian band that also became famous in Germany first. And yeah, let's just tune in and listen to it.

0: And welcome back to Radio Erasmus today with Austrian edition, and also unfortunately the last edition, but luckily we still have plenty of time left of today's show. And now we are gonna talk about feminism, Lisa. Mm-hmm. And can you start to say, because I think feminism is even though you don't think about it, feminism is important to everyone, but you spend more time with feminism than the usual person. Isn't that correct?
1: Or? I don't know if I do. I read a lot of feminist literature.
0: Yeah.
1: Although it's always the question, what is feminist literature? But that's another topic. And I try to engage myself a little bit with those topics around them. There is a vote in Austria right now. It's called Frauenvolksbegehren, where they try to influence the situation for women in Austria right now. So I'm supporting that. But apart, yeah, that's what I do.
0: Yeah. Yeah, you say that it can be difficult, not difficult, but the word feminism can have so many different meanings, whoever you ask. So if you had to say, what is feminism to you?
1: Mm-hmm. Yeah, I would say that it's definitely just a personal definition, because I can only talk about things that I really encountered. I can't speak for anybody else. But for me, feminism is about equality in society, and that doesn't stop at the gender pay gap. That is also like everything that comes with that, also like advertisement. That also has to do a lot with critique in colonialism and neoliberalism. And it's about all people. Like, people would always think that feminism is just about women, but it's not. It's about men as well. It's about everyone.
0: In some feminism, you also include sexuality and the color of like ethnic groups. And mm-hmm. Would you, when you think of feminism, would that be a part of it as
1: yeah,
0: well?
1: Yeah, definitely. That's called intersectional feminism, when you count in like everything there is, also like different genders and ethnicities, and also sexualities. And I would definitely see that as the most important thing of feminism, but you could critique also that, I guess.
0: How would you critique that?
1: Well, you could always say that you call that the intersection of feminism, you call it the third wave of feminism, and you could say that it's a sellout, basically, because that's the first time when feminism really came into mainstream, and it was like a thing, and people start getting t-shirts and tattoos. So you could say it's a capitalist sellout, and it's not feminism anymore, because it's more about showing off than about rights. But really, I think this is also part of the society we live in right now, and to get something popular, you have to sell it to a certain point.
0: Couldn't you think that when you make the term this broad, that it's not only about gender anymore, but equality, like in general, then it gets so broad that you lose some of the most essential thing about the gender equality?
1: Maybe it is, but on the other hand, I always like to compare it to the Occupy Wall Street. Do you know that movement there was?
0: Yeah, it was a movement in mainly America, but also spread to the rest of the world, about some anti-capitalism movement.
1: Yeah, it was like after the economical crisis, and they tried to block the Wall Street to get their rights back. And what they did, which is very interesting, is they didn't have leaders all the time. Like, there was never one person that stood up and said, yeah, I'm gonna say everything for you because I'm the spokesperson. And that what made it very interesting, but also very complicated, because the news didn't know like what with whom to talk about it, so they were confused and they were telling wrong stuff. And that's sort of like feminism is, but I think it's just the wrong way. If you
0: so would yeah. you would you consider feminism more as a movement compared to, because if I had to place it somewhere, I would place it together with liberalism, for instance. Not as it is liberalism, but it's more like a ideology, a way of thinking, and you don't have a, okay, this is the guy who represents liberalism, and then, yeah.
1: Yeah, I mean, that's also not, that's not how it's working, because, like, as we said, feminism is a very broad movement, and there is no person that is expert in, like, all of those topics, so there is not really a spokesperson. So I would, I think I would consider it as a movement.
0: Yeah. And yeah, as you say, the main goal is for equality. So one of the arguments against feminism is mainly from people who don't really understand it right and think that men will, oh, like women will need more power than men. Or
1: yeah,
0: is it something you also meet talking about feminism?
1: Usually not, because okay. I mean I am encountered with those things, like people tell me, yeah, like feminism is only about women, but if there's anyone in the feminist movement, they usually are aware that it's also for men and not only about women.
0: Yeah. I don't think it's usual that, or I don't know, it depends what country you come from, of course, but in general, feminism is not something you criticize that much. Most people think feminism is kind of a good thing. What is your impression?
1: I don't know. I think maybe people agree on that feminism is a good thing, but then on the other hand, they critique like women that consider themselves feminists. Like you can see those in TV shows, for example, where people, or where feminists would talk, and then they wouldn't have like an occupation anymore. So with anyone else, it says something like, I don't know, Henry Knudsen, journalist. And if I would speak, then it would be Lisa Hackel, feminist. So they would just cut out my occupation and put feminist against it, which is super weird, I think.
0: Yeah. One thing I have thought about, and yeah, now I will just tell it. And it's why choose the word feminism? I know you haven't chosen the word, and I don't think you can point at it was this person who chose it. But why isn't the word equalityism or something like that? Because I think that would encourage more men to think, okay, this sounds totally, of course we should have equality. While the word feminism could sound a bit more like you. Yeah.
1: You're central only about females. Yeah, that's right. I think it's because it was really about women in the first wave, when it was about getting the right to vote and stuff. And now I think it's just they want to keep up to a tradition of the feminist movement, so they don't want to rename it. But I really feel that by now it's more about men as well, and it's tackling also men's issues.
0: Yeah. Well, I think we're gonna have a break with some more Austrian music, mm-hmm. and then we will continue mm-hmm. our talk.
1: Yeah, the next song is a very new one. It just came out last year, and it's from a young Austrian trap hip hopper. And his
0: name is, why have you brought a trap hip hopper to the show?
1: Because he's the most famous one at this point. Like, he's famous in Germany as well as one of the best trap hip hoppers, and he's Austrian. And I like most of the music I brought is about showing people, like, you know that song, you already know it's from Austria. So I only choose like very famous ones, I guess.
0: That's good, but let's just listen to it.
1: Yeah, let's listen to OK Cool from Young Hoorn.

0: And welcome back to Radio Erasmus. And now we have talked about the, what can you see, say the term feminism in broad scale, but I would like to talk a bit more on your experiences, Lisa. So you are a female.
1: Oh yeah.
0: So, do you have any examples on when it would be, or like why it's important with feminism?
1: Yeah, there are a lot of different reasons actually. Like one of the examples that always occurs to me is like when you talk with women. I don't know a single woman actually that has not been harassed in any way. Like this could be anything. It could be from catcalling, which is probably okay, but still makes you feel uncomfortable, up to like
0: catcalling. What is
1: it's
0: that?
1: It's like when you go on the street and somebody whistles after you or say something silly, probably. And it goes also until to when you're dancing in the club and somebody comes up and grabs you, because that happened to like every woman I know, and it's things like that. It's not something major, but it's something affecting everything. And also, if you want to see it from a man's side, like sexual harassment is something that encounters men as well. But they are often they are even more afraid to talk about it, because as a man, you're not supposed to talk about things that made you feel uncomfortable or something, because you have to be.
0: And what is it then feminism do? Does it point out the problem? Because I think most people think that it's a bad thing that women experience harassments.
1: Yeah, I think feminism is in this case pointing out the problem, because then you, if everybody shares their stories, then you get a feel like how big this problem is, because most of the time you don't talk about things like that, and then when you talk about it, then you realize, well, hey, this is affecting like everyone I know, and then this could be like the first thing that people start to change about it. And then it's also about organizing things, like the feminist movement here in Cluj, it's called COMA, and they are trying to organize a woman's house, you know, where you can go when you experience domestic violence and you have to leave your apartment or your house, then you can go there. And they try to establish something, so that's also what feminism does.
0: Yeah. Interesting. And do you have other experiences where in society itself, or to you it's more like the individual thing that is important in feminism?
1: Well, if you want to have something societal, it could be about like advertisements that they are showing like half naked women for almost everything. It's not that hard here in Romania, I realized, but like back in Austria, it's like if they make advertisement for, let's say, I don't know, a place where you can buy stuff for your garden and stuff, they would advertise it with a half naked woman, which is super weird because that hasn't to do anything with their topic.
0: Yeah. And okay. And as you mentioned before, for instance, harassments and people or women getting whistled at the streets, does feminism come up with solutions for problems like that, for instance?
1: I think that's one of my favorite solutions for almost everything. The thing is to talk about it, because if you can make, if you have a person that is whistling after another person for some reason, and if you can make her understand how that feels, or if you can make the person understand how it feels to be grabbed in the club or at a bar or wherever, then I think the person will think about it. Because I think most people that do that, they are not necessarily bad people. They just are not aware what they're doing right now. They think it's fun and it's games, and it really doesn't feel like it.
0: Yeah, so talking about it is a solution to, I could imagine, some of the smaller problems, like women who get beat up by the men. I think, and you probably agree to that talk is not the only way of like solving a problem.
1: No, it's not. Yeah. But also, then it's not about the husband that beats his wife that needs to needs to be talked to, but it's more like the people surrounding the woman that actually see that she could have some problems, but they don't do anything about it. And you have to make them aware that there is something they could go to. But of course, it's also about like being in contact with

0: like, I can't tell. I only know about my problems, but I can't say it for another person because I can't see into her. So that's the thing. You need a lot of diversity in feminism, but it's also hard to reach.
1: Yeah. And let's make that stay as the final statement before we continue to some Austrian music.
0: Yeah, we could just cut over from a very serious topic to a pretty funny one, because the song I brought is from an Austrian artist named Hubert von Goisern and die Alpinkatzen, which was a band of his. And we're just gonna listen to it. It's probably some various stereotypical Austrian music. So let's tune in to Chor Hirtermadel.
1: Nice.

0: And welcome back to Radio Erasmus. And this was some classical Austrian music, or how would you describe this song, Lisa?
1: It's not really classical music, it's more traditional music, traditional. I'd say. With a little bit of rock influence, but still with some yodeling, so it's pretty Austrian, I'd say.
0: Yes, and you mentioned that some Austrian thing is also to complain about things.
1: Mm-hmm.
0: Is it your perception of...

0: Is it, you know, that Austrians complain a lot?
1: I think it's really a thing that Austrians complain a lot about pretty much everything. You know, that typical stuff. In summer it's too hot and in winter it's too cold and stuff like that.
0: So then the next question will be pretty easy for you, maybe, because that's where we ask our guests if they had the possibility to change something in their home country, what would they pick and change?
1: I think right now I would like to change the political situation, because Austria has always had some troubles with far-right populist parties, and now two of them are in charge right now, and I'm not, like, they are legally voted, and that's fine, definitely, but the things they do right now are not only turning it against all people, but they are especially turning against their voters.
0: So what is it, for instance, that they do at the moment?
1: Like right now they shortened, like, the money you get when you're unemployed, and they shortened it a lot, and they make it seem like you, as an Austrian, you would get more out of it, but that's not true, really. It falls back on the native Austrians as well. And that's really bad, and I think the voters realize it now, but we only voted last fall, so they have to carry this on for another 4 years, I guess.
0: Yeah. And yeah, what other experiences do we have with the politicians? Are there other things they do that is kind of wrong, according to you?
1: I don't know, really. There were already some scandals, because in Austria, Burschenschaften are a pretty big thing. This is like an exclusive men's club where you only come in if you have special connections, and they influence a lot of politics in Austria. They are like up to the highest positions, and it's really bad that small, somehow suspicious clubs have so many influence in national politics, I guess.
0: Okay. And do you think the alternative would be better somehow if the government changed to the more left-wing party? Would they make a huge difference to the Austrian society? Or
1: That depends always a little bit. We had one chancellor in the 80s. His name was Bruno Kreisky. And he was like social democratic, and he really changed some things in Austria, and it was really from there on you could see like a swing back right now, that what when it comes to human rights or equality, so maybe it would change something. But I mean, I could also say it would change nothing, and it's completely, I don't really care who is in power anyway, but that's something I really don't want to say, because then what reason do I have to go to a vote or anything? Yeah. Then I could stop completely being interested in politics if I don't believe in change.
0: Yeah, so yeah, you have to believe in change, but I think from a Danish point of view, the two big main parties is, they're not the same, but the differences are not extremely huge. They all center very much about, yeah, the center of the voters, so they try to appeal to the big majority. Yeah. Yeah. So, yeah, the political situation in Austria could be nice to change.
1: Yeah, apart from that, it's a very nice country. If you ever close to Austria somehow, like in one of the neighboring countries, be sure to give it a visit, because it has like a lot of mountains. We don't have sea, unfortunately, but there are some very nice lakes, so you could definitely go and visit it.
0: Yeah, so that is given further on to all the listeners. And should we have another song if you still have some on the list?
1: Of course I have some on the list. The next one's gonna be more a jazzy song, at least I would say it's jazz. The guy's name is Parov Stilar, and he's sort of like a jazz electrical DJ. And the song we're gonna listen to is called All Night.

0: And thanks to some jazzy electronic Austrian music. Yeah, at least it had some jazzy elements. And yeah, this is our last Radio Erasmus show, Lisa.
1: Yeah, it is. I'm pretty sad about it right now.
0: Yeah, it have, and you always say that, but the time has gone really fast, and both all our shows, but it's the same for every show that you look at the watch recording, and then, oh, then just 45 minutes passed away really fast, and we have to finish the show.
1: Definitely.
0: Yeah.
1: Do you have some personal lessons you learned from doing this radio show?
0: Yeah, I think so. Some technical things when you speak in a microphone, I've learned, I would say. It can be annoying as an audit listener, and maybe apologize to some of the listeners listening to this, that if you say yes a lot of times, yes, yes, yes. So I try to minimize that use. And for most shows, we have also had a quiz, and it gave me some experience in how to make quizzes. For that, because in a radio show, it gets you shouldn't make it too difficult necessarily.
1: Yeah, and also it has to be something that can also be transported in a good way through radio, which is not that easy, I think.
0: Yeah. And what about for you? Because I have done half a year of radio from my home university in Denmark, but this was actually the first time for you being in a radio studio.
1: Mm-hmm. Yeah, what I learned was mostly like the different way you speak to people, because you have to schedule your questions differently if they're on radio. It has to be shorter and easier, and I learned about that. What I really liked about it was, like, you get more relaxed with every show. Like, the first shows, you're, like, in constant attention, like, something could go wrong and then you mess up. And with the last shows, it's, like, super, super comfortable. And even if there is something happening, you just be like, yeah, whatever, I'm gonna fix it up. Or, all right, I excuse myself. So, that's really nice.
0: Yeah, and also, it has been interesting, I would say, that we have had... Is it the 11th show we are playing now, or 10th or something? But anyway, we had several different nationalities in the show, and I think it shows that there is differences if you come from Morocco compared to the United States or Germany. But our shows haven't been totally different. It's still people.
1: Yeah. Definitely, and that's what also my favorite question in the show was always that what would you like to change question, because I think the answers were so beautiful. Like, you could see that people really have they really know what the problems are of their home countries, and they really have solutions for it, and they really try to fix it, and they're passionate about it, and I think that's really cool, and it gave me more that Erasmus feeling that they always talk about, where you feel as part of a united Europe, and I could really feel that. And also including the people we had from countries that were not European, they were having the same thing, and it was really beautiful, I thought.
0: Yeah. So let's have a second last song of the show.
1: Mm-hmm. Yeah, I can maybe say something about it.
0: Yeah, what are we gonna listen to now?
1: We're gonna listen to Rolf Camora. He's an Austrian artist, and he also became famous in Germany first, because he before he became famous in Austria, and he's like super super famous right now, because he has, like, I don't know, his last album went like platinum and gold and everything you can imagine. He's doing hip hop with a little bit of dance hall thingy. And when I first got introduced to it, I didn't like it at all. For half a year, I said it's like the stupidest thing ever. And since then, I love it. I can never get enough of it. It's super weird. But that's the way it is. So let's just tune in on Primo from Rolf Camora.

0: And welcome back to Radio Erasmus. And yeah, that was the second last song, Lisa. And
1: we're gonna have another one, but before we play that, we have to say thank you to our listeners for listening the shows, or maybe just this show of Radio Erasmus. Thank you UBB Radio for giving us the opportunity to do such a nice thing and to be able to come whenever we wanted and just record just because we feel like it.
0: Yeah, and it's also good to mention that all the shows is on Mixcloud and can be listened to whenever you want to, and the shows can be listened to twice or three times or four times, as many times as people want to, and the same about this show, that it will be available on Mixcloud, and we will still have a Facebook page where you can find the link. It's UBB Radio Erasmus.
1: It's Radio Erasmus Cluj.
0: Yeah, exactly what Lisa says. Yeah. Maybe it's a difficult question, Lisa, but do you have a favorite moment during this shows we have made?
1: Ooh, I really gotta say, one of my definitely favorite moments was when Benny was in the show and he rapped like live in the studio. It was super, super amazing. I was so impressed. That was probably one of my favorite shows.
0: Yeah, I would have chosen the same moment.
1: But that doesn't mean that I didn't really enjoy the other shows as well. Like, we had some really, really great shows with a lot of very, very interesting people.
0: Yeah.
1: That were all so super kind and super, super into doing that show, and they all had fun. And when they got out of here, all of them said, like, thank you for having me, and it was such a great fun. And that was a really nice feeling as well. Like, having the people enjoying their own show, because it was mostly about them and not about us.
0: Yeah, and yeah, mentioning the word thanks, I think I will just say thanks to all the listeners, and yeah, see you. Yeah, I don't think we'll see anyone out there, but anyway, it has been a pleasure that you would follow us.
1: Yeah, same goes for me. I'm gonna say also thank you for one last radio show we had. And I'm introducing the last song we're gonna play. It's actually a song of my favorite Austrian band that also comes from the very small town I live in, which is pretty cool. And they are called Krautschädel, which means like kraut is cabbage usually. And a bunch of cabbage would be a Krautschädel. And the song they play is the Holzkopf, which is a song, it's my favorite song, and it's a song about never letting throw people down or never sink down, because like a Holzkopf, a head made out of wood, never sinks down as well. It always swims on top of the water. And that's maybe what I want to give to our listeners as well. So thanks for hearing Radio Erasmus, and have a great time left on your Erasmus semester or whatever you're doing. Bye.

This is for all the cowboys here in Sydney. Any cowboys out there? I am just a cowboy, lonesome on the trail. Starry night, campfire light, the coyote call. Are you out there? The coyote call.

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0: back, Marvel, with the late night crew.
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0: Yo, Kev.
1: What, man?
0: 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And you're only human. Learn from it, man. Just learn from it. You know what I'm saying?
1: He didn't wash his hands. I got dick hands on my jacket now.
2: They tell me what's done in the dark will find a way to shine. I done did so much that when you see, you might go blind. What's done in the dark will always find a way to shine. I done did so much that when you see, you might go blind.

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0: What is that?
1: Just something I've been messing with.
0: I like it. Keep that going. Okay. How about something like this? It's Friday after 5. Got here just in time. When I'm hitting with a line. Oh, I went and lost my mind and I ain't been here long, but the barber's in the pond. Going up.

0: Radio.
1: Good evening to our listeners, and this is a very special episode of Radio Erasmus Cluj-Napoca. This time you're going to learn more about one of your hosts. Our guest today is the very lovely Danish guy, Henrik. Hey Henrik, how are you?
2: I'm good, thanks. And welcome to you as well, Lisa.
1: Yeah, so today we're going to have like our usual game of prejudices, and we're also going to have a special topic you want to talk about. It's going to be trust. And later on, we're also going to play a game to see how Danish you are as a Danish guy. And in the end, we're gonna also hear some music from you. I think you brought quite a lot of music, if I'm right.
2: You're right. I've actually looked through the music archives and found some different Danish music, I would say, and maybe you think now, oh, do I have to listen to Danish music for 1 hour straight? And kind of, but many Danish artists actually sing in English, so yeah, it will be understandable if you're into English.
1: Yeah, nice. Yeah, do you mind if we just start listening to one of those songs?
2: No, we could do that. Yeah, let's start with maybe one of the most famous Danish artists at the moment. He's called Lucas Graham, and this song is called 7 Years.

0: Yeah, back to Radio Erasmus. So, Henrik, do you have any special connections with this very famous song?
1: Or I don't think I have special connections to exactly this song, but I got a fun fact about Lucas Graham that maybe some people don't know, that in Denmark he actually got famous before he got famous for singing, because he was like a movie star in like a Christmas series, like this 24 episodes up to Christmas, and he was one of the kids in the family that was like the main characters for
0: the series. That's really cool. So yeah, if any of our listeners is a huge fan of Lucas Graham, they should just maybe tune in the series and look at it. Pretty nice. So yeah, if we just speak about Danish TV, we could just continue with our prejudices game, because there's going to be something about Danish TV as well.
1: Okay.
0: Are you ready?
1: I am ready and
0: cool.
1: Excited.
0: Yeah, so about Danish television, is it true that when you have like Sirius and Denmark from a foreign country, is it true that they are always in their original language and just subbed with Danish with Danish subtitles?
1: Yes, that's correct for adult series and movies. For kids, you find it dubbed.
0: Mm-hmm.
1: Because I guess they are not that strong readers, but yeah, otherwise you would never see a movie that was dubbed. I think Danish people would think that was weird and sound strange.
0: But like news television would be in Danish, right? It's not, if it's going to be like the daily news, it won't be like in English with subtitles, right? It's going to be Danish.
1: Yeah.
0: That's very interesting. So, and yeah, is it true that all Danish people only drive bikes when it comes to commuting to work?
1: I think it's a bit too much to say everyone, but there's definitely a lot of people who go with bike to work, especially in the bigger cities, because the bicycle infrastructure is so good and often faster than sitting in a car queue. But yeah, of course, Danish people are not superhuman, so if you have 50 kilometers to work, it's the fewest people who take their bike.
0: But yeah, superhuman would be another prejudice. Is it true that like Danish people look a lot like you imagine the Vikings, so having long blonde beards and are very muscular?
1: Maybe blonde hair is more typical than other countries. And in recent years, there have been this, it has been popular for guys to have a bit longer hair and beard, so maybe the Viking style came a little bit back, but still more, what do you call it? Well, they take care of their beard compared to the Vikings, where I guess it just grew randomly.
0: I see. And is it also true that like Danish people are out in the nature a lot, like you would imagine Vikings being out all the time?
1: I'm not sure about that, actually, because now I've lived in Romania for 2 months, and it seems like people here often go more out to have a picnic or just sit in the park.
0: Very interesting. That's interesting. So you prefer to stay at home then?
1: I think people sit in their garden or maybe also because it's not summer all the time in Denmark. So in the winter period, people stay inside instead of sitting a cold place and enjoy each other's company.
0: Yeah, there is another prejudice about this. What is like, can you explain the comfort of hygge? Actually,
1: I can try, but when I try to explain hygge, it just sounds like something everyone else knows about as well. But it's imagine it's a bit rainy outside and cold, but then you sit inside in front of a fireplace with maybe some hot chocolate, and you have a blanket around you and some nice family members around you. That's hygge, I think.
0: That's hygge. And you, do you practice it a lot? Is it like, would you like invite your friends over for some hygge time?
1: I don't think it's a thing you invite your friends over to have some hygge times, but if you are together with your family and, for instance, at Christmas time, you would say, well, now it's like really hygge.
0: Ah, very interesting. Okay, I see. So it's true as well that the winters in Denmark are very long and very cold, and summer is rather short.
1: Yeah, I would say so. Like, it almost feels like summer here in Romania, and yeah. I don't think I have experienced that in April.
0: Nice. So it's nice for you right now.
1: It is.
0: Yeah.
1: Very nice.
0: So. Okay. Yeah. So is it also true that that Denmark gets often confused with the Netherlands and Belgium when it comes to like language or just
1: yeah
0: in general?
1: I think in general we don't get that much confused. It's more about Norway and Sweden that people can have some struggles to find out the differences. But maybe when it comes to language, Danish and Dutch sounds a bit similar, so people could hear me speak and maybe think I would come from the Netherlands.
0: Mm-hmm. I see. And yeah, and another thing you have in common with the Nordic countries are probably like a very good system of democracy and politics and also healthcare. Is that true as well?
1: Yeah, I would say so. But it's hard to like judge your own system when you're used to it, but I think we have a pretty good system when it comes to healthcare and political system. And of course in the Danish media you also find examples of when it's not that good, but of course you can always improve a little bit. But the things that people complain about in Denmark is probably something people in other countries wouldn't complain about at all.
0: Yeah, I see.
1: So I think we are very privileged.
0: That's great. Yeah, are you also privileged with music? Do you want to play us some more?
1: Yes, I will. And previously we came from famous artist at the moment, Lucas Graham. But now I think we take a bit older number, which is also very popular. And it's Aqua with the song Bob Girl.
0: Wow, that's a real classic. Let's tune in.
2: Hi, Bobby.
3: Hi, Cam.
2: You want to go for a ride?
3: Sure, Cam.
2: Jump in.

0: just getting started.
1: Back to Radio Erasmus. We're also having so much fun right now. So yeah, Henrik, how do you feel about this song?
2: Yeah, I think I'm a bit ambivalent because it's always fun to hear the song, but it's not like a song you would sit back home by yourself and put on the music player.
1: Yeah, I guess so. But maybe like back in the days it was like a very popular song, right? Not even in Denmark.
2: Yeah. Like, I'm pretty sure they were popular out of Denmark, and especially the Asian countries like Japan, they gave huge concerts. But yeah, afterwards faded away slowly.
1: That sounds really cool. So yeah, our next thing on the list is gonna be the special topic you want to talk about. And you chose your own topic, and it's going to be trust. Can you tell us why did you choose trust as a topic to talk about?
2: I think it's a topic that you can have different entrances to. Yeah, of course, trust to other people. For instance, I have been on a hitchhiking trip the last week where you have to trust people, but also in a more personal way, or what to say, like trust yourself. And I was pretty sure that we easily could fill some slots with talking about trust and maybe get into some differences about how we see trust. Yeah.
1: Mm-hmm. Yeah. So do you as a person, do you feel that you are very trustworthy and that a lot of people trust you? And do you trust people very soon yourself?
2: I hope people find me trustworthy. And yeah, as I said, I hope people do that. And I actually think most people also have that impression of me.
1: Mm-hmm.
2: 'Cause it's a thing I try to... Yeah, has a value that you can believe in what I'm saying. Yeah.
1: Yeah. Yeah. And what do you think? Can you learn to trust someone, or is it just something that's... What does influence trusting people? Is it like how your parents raise you? Is it like something you got from birth on?
2: I think it's something about experience. So, for instance, if you grew up a place where you didn't felt you could trust the people, for instance, your parent or the people you grew up with, I could imagine that you also have a harder time trusting people later in life compared to having a more safe raising where you had some parents who really took care of you and you knew when they told you something that it was the truth, then you also later in life have easier to trust other people.
1: Mm-hmm. Yeah, I see. Yeah, there is something Annette Bayer, which is a philosopher, once said, and she said there would be a difference between trust and reliance. So she said you can basically rely on a clock, but you cannot trust the clock. So if the clock breaks down, you can be disappointed, but you cannot be betrayed by a clock. So this would be the difference. What do you think about that? Is that you feel that is true? That there is a difference between trust and reliance, or that it's basically the same?
2: I think it's pretty hard to say, but I experience trust more in between people and reliance to things like a clock or other things that you rely on. I rely on my computer to an exam don't break down, but I'm more experienced trust as something in between people.
1: Mm-hmm.
2: But of course you can also rely on people. So yeah, maybe with people you can both trust and rely on them, and things is more only reliance.
1: Yeah, that could be. What are the situations in your daily life where you feel you need to trust a lot, like in yourself?
2: In myself?
1: In yourself.
2: I think it's often that you have to trust yourself when you are performing but being together with other people. And for instance, in class, you are asked a question and you have read something about it and have to give an answer, then you have to trust that you remember what you have read and give that answer. Or it could be when I do sport, I have to trust that my preparation was good enough for the competition I'm doing.
1: Yeah, I see. Okay, awesome. Yeah, let's just listen to some more music before we continue. What do we got next?
2: The next song is a bit in the same league as Aqua, but this time it stayed within Denmark, and it's a band called Nick and Jay, two rappers who got extremely popular within Denmark, and they have never succeeded going outside Denmark because mainly they sing in Danish. And I found their first breakthrough hit, which is called Lækker, which means hot in Danish. So let's just listen to some Danish.

0: Yeah.
1: Yes, and we are back from Nick and Jay.
0: Yeah, that's a pretty awesome song, actually, and it's pretty hot in our recording studio as well, so it's very suitable. So yeah, if we come back to our topic, which is trust, that we talked about just before the break. So we talked about trusting yourself in different situations. And what do you think, Henrik, in which situations do you have to trust other people the most? Like, you mentioned hitchhiking before. Is that something where you really have to trust?
1: Yeah. You have to trust that the people don't do you any harm. But I think that's also one of the things with trust, that when you do something a lot of times and nothing bad happens, for instance, in my case, hitchhiking here, you also have easier to trust other people. And maybe the first time you go hitchhiking, you can be a bit afraid, okay, what will happen here? And if you have a good experience, you will probably have an easier time trusting to hitchhike. But on the other hand, if the first experience you have with hitchhiking is that you drive with a really creepy person or something like that, you would maybe find it more difficult to trust people when it comes to hitchhiking.
0: Mm-hmm. Yeah, that sounds very interesting. And do you also, I guess with hitchhiking, it is also that you have to trust in your own luck, I guess?
1: Yeah.
0: So it's not only about people taking you, but it's also about having the luck of standing in the right place, I guess, at the right time, sort of.
1: Yeah. I'm not sure if I would say I trust in my own luck, because in general I'm a bit more rational than thinking about luck, but of course, for instance, hitchhiking, it has something to do with luck and being the right space, the right place at the right time.
0: Mm-hmm. Yeah, so if you're in the right space at the right time, you do orienteering, as far as I know, right?
1: Yeah.
0: Do you need a lot of trust for orienteering as well?
1: Yeah, it's... I can briefly explain what orienteering is. It's a sport where you run in the forest with a map, and you have to find your way from one point to another. And in that sport, it's important to trust yourself and trust the map you're reading. So have to trust that if I look at the map and see a hill that, and I go in the direction of the hill, that I will actually see the hill. Because if I don't trust that I read the map good enough, I will do it way slower than otherwise.
0: Yeah, I see. That's pretty interesting. And also, like, you're also studying journalism, right?
1: Yeah.
0: Do you feel you need to trust people in journalism as well?
1: Yeah, I need to trust people, but on the other hand, as journalist, it's also very important not to trust people blind, so to say. For instance, interviewing politicians, they often try to sell their point of view of a situation. So if you just went only with their point of view and trusted what they were saying, you would maybe not tell the entire truth of a story. So as a journalist, it's a more, I would say it's a bit different from my daily life, that I usually trust people I speak with. But within journalism, you have to be less trust. You have to be a bit more skeptical about what people tell you, or at least some kinds of journalism.
0: Yeah, that sounds pretty logical. Okay, so switching from journalism to music, what do you think what's gonna be the next song?
1: The next song will be, another Danish band, and another time in Danish. And it's a band called Ulige Numre, with the song København. And København is in English Copenhagen, so the capital of Denmark. And it's like a song that praises the city of Copenhagen.
0: Nice, that sounds awesome. Let's just tune in.
1: Yes.

0: And I hope I am Danish, but we will see.
1: Yeah, we'll see. I just found, I searched the internet and I found a quiz of how Danish you are. I'm just going to read the questions to you and then your answer opportunities, and you just choose one. And then in the end, we'll see how Danish you really are.
0: That sounds good.
1: So yeah, question number one is, are you actually Danish? Yes, no, but I live in Denmark. No, but I would like to live there. Or no, I just wanted to take the quiz.
0: I think it will be a straight yes.
1: Yeah, straight yes. So, how would you rate your cycling skills? Be honest. Number A. I'm a champion. I can drink a beer and SMS my friends at the same time while cycling in the snow. B. I'm pretty good. C. I wouldn't say I have cycling skills. Mostly I cycle because it's practical. Or D. I'm terrible. Where is the nearest metro stop?
0: I would go for A.
1: Yeah? You're that good of a cyclist?
0: Maybe when they put it snow into it, it got a bit difficult, but it should be possible to manage. I've been cycling in snow here in Cluj.
1: Wow, pretty good. Okay, so it's party time. Pick your poison. Would you rather go for Tuborg or Carlsberg beer? This is number A. B, a vodka which is called Midnight Moon. Would you go for C, some cocktails? Or D, for red and white wine?
0: I would go for A.
1: A, Carlsberg and Tuborg beer?
0: Not necessarily because it's Tuborg and Carlsberg, but because it's beer.
1: Okay. The next question is, a stranger starts talking to you at the post office. What do you assume? A, they're friendly. B, they're drunk. C, they're crazy. Or D, they're American.
0: D, they are American. At least the last year when I lived in Copenhagen, there were so many tourists.
1: Really? And it's like, you don't talk at the post office?
0: Yeah, okay. On the other hand, what should they do at the post office? Why should they ask me?
1: I don't know. Okay, so you're gonna go for D, they're American?
0: Yes.
1: Okay, next question. Which of these things makes you the most angry? Slow cyclists, rude behavior, littering, or queues?
0: Queues.
1: Queues?
0: Yeah.
1: Okay.
0: That's really annoying.
1: How do you feel about taxes is the next question. Would you rather A, prefer to pay as little as possible, it's every man for himself? B, you don't mind paying a lot of taxes as long as the government provides good services in return? C, you'd rather not pay as much in tax, but that's the way it is? Or D, I got to great lengths to avoid paying taxes?
0: As a Dane, you have to say that. Also, in my opinion, that it's nice that we pay a lot in taxes, so we get so many advantages in the healthcare system, school system.
1: Okay, so it would be B, you don't mind paying a lot of taxes?
0: It would be B.
1: But okay.
0: It's maybe also easier to say as a student, because I don't have that.
1: You don't really pay taxes, right?
0: I don't have that big an income.
1: Yeah, I see. How do you prefer to stay fit? Would you go for A, running, B, fitness classes, C, yoga, and nothing but yoga, or D, hiking?
0: I would go for running.
1: Mm-hmm. I see. The next question is, what is your attitude towards working life? Is it A, work hard, play hard, B, you prefer to do as little as possible, C, it's important to work hard, but not to the point where you sacrifice your personal life, or D, career is the most important thing to you?
0: I stick to C. Like, it's nice to work, but I also prefer to do something else.
1: Mm-hmm. Okay. The next question is, where would you like to go on holiday this year? Would you go to Thailand, Spain, New York, or Stockholm?
0: Then I would go to Stockholm.
1: Stockholm. The next question is, how do you take your coffee? Would you go for it black, good coffee doesn't need any add-ins, or B, with some milk art, or C, you prefer tea, or D, as an espresso shot, Italian style?
0: I go for a black coffee.
1: Good black coffee? Okay, I got

0: that. The next question is, you don't have time to cook. What do you pick up on your way home from class or work? Would it be A, a hot dog, B, sushi, C, a pizza, or D, a burger?
1: I need the option with a kebab, shawarma, but then it would be a burger.
0: A burger? Let's see. What is your favorite 80s trend? Is the next question. Would it be bright colors, shoulder pads and power suits, crop tops, or big hair?
1: Bright colors.
0: Bright colors?
1: Yeah.
0: Okay, I'm gonna take that one. Like, two questions left. What is your favorite form of social media to use? Would it be Tinder, Twitter, Snapchat, or Facebook?
1: Facebook.
0: Facebook?
1: Yes.
0: And the last question is, what can you be found doing on the weekend? Studying, working, kite surfing, spending your time with friends and family, or traveling?
1: Spending time with friends and family.
0: Okay.
1: Yes.
0: Okay, to make the suspense even a little bit more higher, we're going to listen to a song now and then see the results afterwards. What is the next song we're going to play?
1: The next song is a song called Fitterøv. And as you probably could hear just by that word, it's a Danish song by the artist Folkeklubben. And it's about not being... Oh, I forgot the word. But not being... not be willing to give money to poor people. And you always take the biggest piece of cakes and stuff like that. Yeah. I think I will look it up in the break while we are listening to the song. But here comes Fitterøv with Folkeklub.

0: back again on Radio Erasmus. Our guest here is still Henrik from Denmark. And our next topic will be about hidden treasures that you'd find in Denmark. So, Henrik, you have lived in Copenhagen, I think?
1: Yeah, I have.
0: So can you tell us something about Copenhagen, which is not like visiting the Little Mermaid that we probably all know?
1: Yeah, because, for instance, when you mentioned the Little Mermaid, it's a sculpture like so many other sculptures, but you always find so many tourists standing out there looking at this because it for some reason is famous. But a nice place I think you should visit going to Copenhagen is an area called Christiania. Some people might have heard about it. It's an area where it's a bit more independent compared to rest of Copenhagen, so there's a bit more relaxed atmosphere there.
0: Nice. Sounds pretty good. Can you think of anything else? Like not only close to Denmark, but not only close to Copenhagen, but in Denmark in general? Is there some places you should definitely visit?
1: I think if you had, I don't know, 4 or 5 days in Denmark, I would go to the most northern part of Denmark. There are some good nature experiences there. For instance, the most northern part is like a beach going out into a narrow line, and two oceans meet there, so you can see waves going into each other.
0: Wow.
1: That is kind of special.
0: That sounds really awesome. So yeah, before we gonna go over to the next topic, I just wanted to present you your results from the Danish quiz. Yeah. Are you prepared?
1: Yes, I'm a bit excited, how Danish I am.
0: Yeah, you'll probably get excluded from the country if you don't pass this test, right? But never mind, you are insanely Danish, the test said. Can also read what else it said. You fit in perfectly with the Danish mindset. You value a balanced lifestyle and have a lot of outdoors, a good cup of coffee and spending time with friends and family. You likely look dashing in red. If you aren't Danish born and raised, you could move to Denmark tomorrow. Tillykke. Which means congratulations, I heard.
1: Thanks. So,
0: congratulations on being insanely Danish, Henrik.
1: Tak.
0: So yeah, the next question, since you are really Danish, it's probably going to be a hard question, because while I was doing some research about Denmark, about the show today, I found out that Denmark probably has everything you could imagine, like a very good healthcare system and a very good childcare system, and like everything in your country works out so damn well. So if you could change anything in Denmark, what would it be?
1: Yeah, as you said, it's has trouble to get up with something, but if I had to change something, it would not be that much. Of course, you could change something in the political system, but more the mentality, or like one thing I've noticed is that it can be hard to get Danish people to know if you come as a foreigner or a stranger. For instance, Danish people, like now we of course talk in general, if they have a group of friends, it's hard to come in as a new person in that group of friends. Danish people tend to stick to what they know.
0: So it would be that Danish people would be more not very open, let's say.
1: Yeah, like the typical example is in the bus. You always see a lot of people sitting single person all the way down, and it's first when there's no single seats left, people start to sit next to each other, and when you do that, you for sure don't talk to the person you sit next to. You are enough in yourself.
0: Very interesting. Okay, yeah. So what do you think about listening to one more song about Denmark?
1: Yeah, let's do that. It's a song called Brief by a singer called Sulaima. She was the front singer in one of my favorite bands that has split up now, but she is still making music. And as I said, it's called

0: So yeah, welcome back to Radio Erasmus. This is almost the end of our show today. And the last thing we're going to talk about is, like, if I would go to Denmark tomorrow, Henrik, what would be the three words that I would need most?
1: It's maybe, or like, one word could be tak.
0: What does it mean?
1: It means thanks. So it's very polite when you are served something and say tak. Or you can even extend it and say mange tak, which means thank you a lot.
0: Mm-hmm. Okay, mange tak, I see.
1: Yeah. And what else could you say? You could say øl.
0: Yeah, gøl.
1: Øl.
0: Øl, yeah.
1: Which is the Danish word for beer.
0: Ah, yeah, that comes in handy, I guess.
1: Yeah.
0: That's pretty important.
1: And what else would be a good Danish word to know? Could be cykel.
0: Cykel?
1: Yeah, and it's a bit like in English, like bicycle.
0: Cykel. Ah, I see.
1: Yeah.
0: Yeah, that's an important word as well.
1: Maybe swallow the word a bit more.
0: Cykel.
1: Exactly.
0: Yeah, I could also try just speaking English and swallow half the words. Would this work out as well?
1: Might be. You could give it a try. But in Denmark, most people would understand you if you spoke English. So.
0: Okay.
1: Yeah.
0: That's very nice.

0: Young and the Wasted, sponsored by Schwartz's Mayonnaise.
1: Soap operas never make sense.
2: I love this show.

to bed soon, so I snuck off to your bedroom, and I thought I'd just wait there until I heard you come up the stairs. And I pretended I was sleeping, and I was hoping you were creeping.

0: Radio.
1: Welcome to Radio Rasmus. My name is Henrik Knudsen, and in the technician booth we have Lisa Hagel.
2: Hi, it's nice to hear you guys again. And this time we have a very special guest. She's actually more fond of radio than we are. Welcome, Mika from America. Hi.
3: Hey, guys. I'm so happy to be here.
2: That's awesome. Would you like to introduce yourself a little bit?
3: Yeah, my name is Nika. I'm from America and I'm starting art and design here. And been here for about 2 months, so still getting the lay of the land, but super happy to have found a radio station and some more cool people.
1: Yeah, will you tell a bit about the radio you have done back home?
3: Yeah, we have a small student-run radio on my campus, and last semester I started being a DJ there, so once a week I had an hour-long music show and played a lot of underground bands, some of which I brought along today, and yeah.
1: Yeah, because as you say, you have brought some music that we will hear during the next hour the show will be on, and yeah. After the first song, we will have some prejudices, and then we have a talk about what is home, and is it necessary to have a home, and
3: the important questions of life.
1: Yeah, I think we'll get an interesting talk. Then we have a quiz, and you will tell about where to go in America. It's one of the countries where it seems like there's more than a few possibilities.
3: It's very large, yes.
1: Yeah.
3: Yep. Many yeah. possibilities.
1: And you mentioned you've been in Cluj for 2 months now.
3: Mm-hmm.
1: Of course, you have gone to courses and university, but what have you done besides that?
3: Just a lot of walking around the city, take my camera out, and I am a huge fan of cobblestone streets, so I found my share of that here. The park is amazing this time of year with all the green leaves out. I'm very happy. I come from a rural area, so any sort of greenery makes me feel very at home.
1: Yeah, excellent. So, yeah, that's it. You brought some music.
3: And I did.
1: What is the first song you're going to hear?
2: The first song is going to be Arms of a Thief from Iron Wine. Do you want to say something
3: about
2: it?
3: Yeah, this has been one of my favorite artists for the past couple years. My friend gave me their CD just as an, oh, you should check it out, and I probably played it on repeat for about 3 weeks. And then this album was actually one that we had back at my radio station, and I downloaded it right before I came over, so I had some new stuff to listen to. So this is one of theirs.
2: Wow, that sounds really good. So let's just tune in.

0: And welcome back to Radio Erasmus. We still have you.
1: I'm still here. Yeah. Not flying away.
0: Yeah. And now we are going to talk about some prejudices against people from America. And it was one of those countries where it was not that hard to fill out a list.
1: I don't think it would be, no.
2: Yeah. Do you want to talk about the most common prejudices you experience first?
1: I don't come up with very many. The town I come from is very small and rural. It's not completely diverse, so it's not like living in a very large city down south, where I'm sure you run into a lot of different ones. And honestly, the community I've come from is really wonderful, and so I can't, like, none pop to the front of my mind as existing.
2: Okay, I see. Yeah, we can just talk about, like, where they come from, basically. Like, the thing, if all Americans drive on very huge cars, is it, like, a real prejudice? So is it true?
1: Well, it's kind of true, you know? That's actually the third most commonly asked question when people figure out that I'm from America. And we do. There are a lot of huge cars, really within the past 5 years, I'd say. Big trucks. Yeah, they're a thing. And people don't always use them for what they're meant to use for, like hauling things. They just drive them around.
2: I see.
1: So,
2: what are the other two most asked questions?
1: Number one is, why are you in Romania, of all places? And two is, why is Trump your president? And that's one that's always very hard to answer, but those are the three most asked questions.
2: I see. Yeah, and is it, like, also true that Americans are very open-minded and friendly when it comes to different people? Like,
1: it would depend completely on where you are. I think if you are in more conservative areas and farther east you go, they're more closed-minded. I know the big cities like New York, I've never been there myself, but from talking to people from there, it's a little harder to get along with. But if you go the West Coast, California, Oregon, Colorado, those states are a lot more open-minded, they're much more progressive, and there's a lot of, like, open-minded and thinking people versus, it's just really matters depending on where you are on the map. So because it is such a large country, it's hard to pinpoint where you're at. From my small town, it's definitely fairly open-minded.
2: I see. And you feel that there is a different, more like between east and west than between north and south?
1: Yes, but that's only because of my experience. I've gone to the West Coast a couple times, so I know that difference. Only been to South in Arizona a couple times, so that is less of a distinction in my mind, but I've also never been to Florida or Miami, which would be very different from where I live.
2: Yeah, I guess so. Okay. Is it also true that most Americans don't know anything about the rest of the world? So, like, how countries are called? And
1: That one's actually kind of true. At least from my experience, people know America better than I know most countries. And people rattle off things about our country, and they ask what state I'm from, which is Michigan, and I never expected that. I just figured they'd be like, oh, you're from that country, that's all I know. Because if I were to hear you're from the Netherlands or something like that, I'd be like, great, I don't know anything else more about that would. So, yeah.
2: Okay, yeah. And are you very proud to be an American? Because that's one of the prejudices as well.
1: I am both proud to be an American and not disappointed, but it has its pluses and minuses. I'm not sporting a red, white, and blue flag every day and being like, yes, this is my country, because I think all the other countries in the world have a lot to offer, and I think a lot of Americans do hold our pride very highly, and it's like one of their best things, and I think it puts them on a pedestal above other countries, which I don't think exists. And so I think it's a lot of equality. Yes, I'm very happy I came from there, but I could have come from anywhere in the world.
2: That's awesome. That's very nice. How materialistic do you think are you or your fellow Americans?
1: again, depending on who you talk to, like, I think we're all human, like everybody else. There's a big drive for that. I see that a lot in a lot of my peers going to college and getting career tracks that will bring in the bigger dollars to get your bigger cars and your houses and homes. But again, very different. Like, I grew up on a small farm. We were taught hard work and on the poverty level, like, we are very poor, but we're also some of the richest people I know just because we are happy and we have land and a space to feed ourselves and everything. And I've been taught that materialistic things aren't important. And there's also a side of my peers that are following that path more holistically. So there's, I think in any culture or society, there's probably that difference. And maybe in America, there's more towards the materialistic side, but what's the other side too?
2: That's good. Yeah, when we speak about both sides, it's like, how is it about the military and guns thing? Like, that's a very special topic right now, right?
1: Yeah. It's one that I am aware of exists, but I try not to get too caught up in all the time, because I would probably go a little crazy.
2: Yeah, but it's like you experience both sides as well, I guess.
1: Yes, I do, because my family owns firearms to hunt, and like, we eat the animals, and it's more of a part of survival versus being in a big city. I'm sure that would be a very different thing. Like, we don't have gun violence within our town, so yeah, two sides.
2: Okay, yeah, I see. Yeah, good. It was nice talking to you about all those prejudices. I think maybe we can really change something in the eyes of people when we're just talk about it.
1: Yeah, I think so too, and I think it's important to be talked about with an open mind, because there are many sides to everything.
2: Yeah, but definitely.
0: I could imagine often the answer is both yes and no, and that's the thing about prejudices.
1: Exactly, yeah. And probably depending on who you're talking to. I mean, I'm a young

0: and welcome back to Radio Erasmus. And now we will talk about home and what is a home. And I would like to start asking you, what is a home to you?
1: That's honestly an idea that's been changing a lot, I think, especially while traveling and leaving behind my original home, which was a wonderful community, a beautiful family, and beautiful land and house. But a lot of the artwork that I've been pursuing lately and my mental headspace has been exploring the idea that this body is our home and that it's more of an idea that we can take with us with energy and ideas and just like a positive attitude no matter where you are in this world, or that the whole earth is our home instead of like this one place on the map and not another place.
0: So when you say your body is your home could be anywhere, actually.
1: Ideally, yeah. It's words, and some days I feel like I can live by that, and other days I'm walking around the city and like, oh my gosh, I'm living in a city, like, wow, is this home? But yeah, I think ultimately this body is the one thing that's you have for your whole life,

0: so that has to be more of a home than anything else.
1: I think that's a different way of many other people seeing home. They would see it like this house I placed here. How have you gone to that? How does that thought came to you?
0: How does that thought came to me? Through many years of thinking. I am very much a, like, I think a lot. I spend a lot of time by myself, and I just ponder many things, and I think watching things change around me and still being present in myself, and as you, like, going through adolescence, you know, that rocky time I think everyone goes through, but then slowly coming into this body and who I am, just realizing that it's literally the only thing that I completely have for myself.
1: So, do you think you can lose that?
0: Well, yeah, eventually, someday, right? We all die.
1: Yeah. So, but until you die, you will always have a home somehow in yourself?
0: Yeah, that's my hope. It's still a hypothesis theory within how I feel about things, right?
1: Yeah.
0: But yeah, I think there's always home there.
1: And what does it give you to think about that your home is not materialistic, but something you have within you?
0: More peace, contentment is, I think that's where a lot of where that idea comes from, is looking at ways that I can become fully content and peaceful with wherever I'm at in life. So by home being here, like, I'm always here. But, like, in the same breath, it's very environmental. Like, my emotions are not just connected to this body. Like, they're very connected to environment. And that's partially why finding a radio station, finding a place to do dance, being here doing art and playing music, that means so much to just my well-being that it makes me feel at home. So it's that balance between finding home wherever you are in the world as yourself, but also, I think, bringing those elements of who you are as a person with you.
1: So there are some things that you have to do or be surrounded by before you feel home.
0: I don't know. What do you think? Maybe?
1: Yeah.
0: Yes?
1: You mentioned dance and art and music, so... Yeah,
0: they're all things that are dear to me, and I think doing them here makes me feel okay about being here. These past couple weeks of things have slowly fallen into line, and I bought a guitar and just found different things and found a community of people. I'm like, oh yeah, the first week I was here was great, and then I hit a couple weeks, I was lost. I'm like, what am I doing here? And just trying to figure that all out.
1: Yeah, okay. I think we will... give our listeners the opportunity to
0: think about that for a second.
1: Think about that, and they can do that in the same time as they listen to the next song.
2: Yeah, the next song is going to be a very special one because it's going to be one of yours, Nika.
0: Yes.
2: It's going to be Send My Wishes to the Moon.
0: Send My Wishes to the Moon, yeah. This is one of the songs off of an album that I just released before I came over here, and it's kind of speaking to also being home at Earth and being here, and then also putting out what you want to the world. Like, one of my things was reaching out to you guys and being like, hey, I do want to come talk on the radio. Like, that sounds really cool. And that's sending my wishes out and, being home with wherever that takes you.
2: Okay, let's just speak the music for the rest.

0: Yeah. So welcome back to Radio Erasmus. And before your song, written and sung by you, Nika, we talked about home. And when people think about home, they maybe have a home, but they would like to make it better, like have new furniture and a bigger garden. And before the song, you mentioned that home to you is more a personal thing. So can you, do you think about improving your personal home?
1: Yeah, I do. It's actually my, one of my newfound goals is to joining this dance group and taking my care of myself physically. Like, that's really what you can do for yourself, right? If I'm not buying new furniture or putting a new roof on the house or something. And a lot of that stems from eating well and all of like that thing. And I think just taking care of your environment and knowing what you need. Like, being here is, I need space away from the city and to just be with plants, just in that silence, because the city life is wonderful and it's so different, but it's a lot of bustle. And that's where I just need to, like, I'll listen to what I need. And maybe it's not a new garden or new something else for your house, but it's like what I need to continue on being well.
0: So yeah, even though you don't put home that much into the physical environment, they still influence it. So it would
1: very much so. And I think people, I mean, it's all it's just ideas, I guess. But yeah, I do, you do need environment, because really this physical body, even that in and of itself, is a materialistic thing if you think about it in terms of spirit and mind being on a different level. So even if it's not a structural thing, it is still something of this earth and this reality. And that's not to say I don't love my home. I live in a small cabin in the woods back home, so
0: yeah. And is this the first time you like get so much away from home? Because you told me in the break that you study in your hometown.
1: I do, yeah. I grew up with my family and moved like literally 200 meters away into my own little place. But yeah, I've grown up with the same community, which is very wonderful, and they know me, they've helped me come very far. But this is the first time I left all of that behind, and I'm really creating myself. There's only one other girl who came with me, and we didn't even know each other before we came, but there is some sort of connection because we come from the same town. But other than that, I've left all of that behind, like that physicality of home. And so I think that's a lot of where these ideas are also coming from, is I feel at home here now, even though everything that I would associate with home is across the ocean.
0: Yeah. And what have you done to make you feel home? Yeah.
1: A lot has been, well, buying a guitar was the first thing I did. That was the best thing. So I can keep playing music and writing new songs. And going for walks in the park, making art that was similar to the art I was making at home while also exploring new ideas. But I do pottery and ceramics, so going back on the wheel and making mugs and bowls and plates, which is what I've been working on at home. That was really important to me, because in that moment, I was just there with my artwork, and it didn't matter where I was. So, yeah, those things of familiarity.
0: So, after you've been here in Cluj, are you planning to go back to...
1: I am, yeah. Gonna be there for the summer. I have a year and a half of school to finish back home. And then I will see where the world takes me.
0: Yeah. But do you think Michigan and your hometown will be home for you somehow, forever?
1: Again? Most likely, yes. It would seem hard to leave that completely behind, but at the same time, I think, and in my experience of being in this city and like finding a home here, like I could move other places, but there are a lot of wonderful things about Michigan that would draw me back.
0: Yeah, and I also noticed when you say or mention your hometown, you call it home.
1: It is home. It's definitely home.
2: Yeah, I I just had another question in mind, and it was like, do you think that a home can also be limiting sometimes?
1: I do. I think, and that's partially, or one of the reasons why I did want to come on Erasmus and travel is, as much as it's been wonderful to be in the same place, it's a small town, so I wasn't exposed to very many different things, and to some extent I was limited by what people have seen me do my whole life. So they knew me as a 5-year-old and as a 12-year-old and as a teenager and now as a college kid. So they like can see my progress, but at the same time they can also see me as I was 10 years ago, and it's hard to come back and be like, I'm not that person anymore. So yeah, I think there's a lot of freedom to being someplace different.
0: So do you think you are a slightly different person here compared to what the person in your hometown know you as?
1: Not completely. There are a couple things that I've been working on, per se, like being more open to talking with strangers because I'm shy, but being like, I'm in a new place, I'm gonna try on the code of what it's like to just walk up to someone and say hi and start a conversation. So little things like that, but I think it, like, in my heart, I was grounded when I was back there, so I feel grounded with that similar person now.
2: Oh, very nice. Yeah, we're gonna listen to some more music right now. It's gonna be Alpha Shallows from Laura Marling. Do you want to say something about it, Mika?
1: Yeah, this is a new artist. I just found her at the radio station literally 2 months ago, so she's new, but she's also a very young artist and is kind of outside of the norm in her career track. And the song has just really spoken to me on a deeper note.
2: Okay, let's tune it in.

0: Rasmus. And now it's quiz time.
1: What, what?
0: Yes. And before this show, I ask you, Nika, what team would you like to be quizzed in? And you both, you mentioned you was interested in music, and then you said that you would be quizzed in farming. Why did you say that?
1: Why did I say that? Because I know a lot more about farming than I do about bands, which was the question, is am I an expert on any particular band? And that's because I grew up on a small organic farm, and that's been my life for the past 19 years, so.
0: Yeah, and as a result of that, I have made a quiz that is a merge of those two. So you will hear some songs now, and the title includes an animal of somehow that where's right. The farming part come in.
1: Okay.
0: And it's not just the song you have to guess, because, or like, it is the song you have to guess, but the version we play is a cover version, so it could be maybe a song but played on a pot. And then you have to listen to what kind of song is this.
1: Meaning, oh, like, what was it originally?
0: Yeah, what was it originally?
1: Aye, aye, aye, okay.
0: Yeah, so I think we just start with the first one.
2: Yeah, we can start up with the first one.

0: The original would be Fireflies from Old City.
1: Never heard it, no.
2: Okay, this was also a Spanish version.
0: Yeah. So, should we try the next one then?
1: Let's go for it.
0: It's a pretty popular one when it comes to chart music. And the cover is like a metal cover, which makes it very interesting. So.
3: Oh, I know you!

0: get the best of me.
1: It would have been a Dark Horse by Katy Perry in a metal cover.
0: All right. I will come out of here with a new band list to listen to.
1: Apparently.
0: In case I ever get quizzed again.
1: Okay, should we just go for the next one? It's a very popular one. Like a classic one, you'd probably say. And it's a piano cover.

0: Okay, this one would have been Eye of the Tiger by Survivor.
1: I think if you were to ask any other American, you would get better answers than from me. And
0: but
1: I will admit to that.
0: Interesting. Maybe it's interesting for our listeners as well.
2: Yeah, like the listeners can guess as well while listening to the show.
1: Yeah. Well, and I'm sure if you have heard... Well, I have heard Eye of the Tiger, but I wouldn't have been able to pull it off the top of my head. But even musically, to listen to the difference between a piano version of a song to, like, the original. Like, yeah, I appreciate that.
0: Good. Okay, the next one is going to be a violin cover. And let's just tune it in.

0: I've heard the song, and it's like on the tip of my tongue, but I don't have it either.
1: It's Little Beautiful. Lion Man from Mumford and Sons.
0: Oh, Little Lion Man! I love that song. It's actually on my playlist to maybe play here, so that's ironic. I like that cover, though. Who is it by?
1: It's from Time for Free, they are called.
2: It's
1: nice
2: like
1: movie.
2: Three guys with the violins and...
0: All strings.
1: Yeah.
0: Very cool.
1: Yeah, that's pretty cool.
0: All right.
1: Okay, you want to try another one?
0: Yes, please.
1: Okay, wait. We can go for another pretty classical one in a very played in a very interesting way. I'm just going to play it.

0: love it though.
1: It's Feel Good Ink from the Gorillaz, and it's played with a gargaeum, which is like a string instrument, maybe an Asian one, as far as I know. There's like a lot of string. It's very interesting. But thank you for participating. It was all the fun.
0: I can get a raspberry sound.
2: I think we will let our listeners take the test and... Yeah.
0: Yes. Pass it with flying colors.
2: And it might show that you're not the only one that find it difficult.
0: Well, and I'm not ashamed to say, like, I don't know names of songs and band names as well as I want to. Being a part of the radio has made me a lot better at it because I have to speak about them and remember them. But I'm always just like, oh, I love that, the sound of that. So.
2: Yeah. And apropos songs, do we have...
1: Yeah, we can listen to another song. It would be Sleep Driving by Grand Archives.
0: Yes, another one that I discovered at the radio station. And this one is just... This is home music for me. Just hanging out, being who I want to be. Yeah.
1: Okay.

0: And welcome back to Radio Erasmus. And now we are gonna talk a bit about if you could change something in America.
1: If I could change something, what would it be?
0: Yeah.
1: I might have to bounce back to when we were talking about materialistic things and how that's one of the prejudices of our country. And I think how that has, like, in a lot of people's minds, between that and pride, like, put us in a different place compared to the rest of the world. I was in a globalization class last semester, and we talked a lot about just the origins of a lot of common problems with where society is currently heading, and a lot of it had to do with roots in money and power, and those are two things that there's an abundance of in America. And not to say that that's a bad thing, because it's, I know a lot of people have worked really hard to make that true and to make America a free place, but there's things like that that put people in headspace that were somehow separate.
0: What should they, in your opinion, be focused on instead?
1: More unity versus division. And, like, whatever way you want to take that. And I think that's something you see in just in different worlds, like, or different countries banding against each other and just realizing at some point we're all here on Earth together. And so I don't need to say, this is me, this is you, we can't talk because we're from different countries or something like that.
0: And how would you say you experience the development? Does people get more and more, like, bigger and bigger cars and are more focused on their materialistic image?
1: Yes, the bigger cars have been happening, and there's just a common drive with technology to always be bigger and better and get the next best thing, and being able to do that at the cost of either the planet, of other countries, so driven to, like, have, I don't know, you could pick anything that's typical of Americans, being it fast food or big cars. Like, those cars have to be made in other countries or using other materials that are mined by slave labor halfway across the world and shipped across the ocean, causing environmental impact just because someone deserves this big car even though they're not going to use it. So just little things like that, big things like that.
0: And do you, on the other hand, experience a wave of people trying to go in another direction that like that?
1: Yeah, there's a lot of like-minded people, I think, who are aware of environment and the global world, who try to eat all organic or try to eat completely locally. Like, that's how I grew up. Conscious individuals. And I think maybe consciousness is one of the bigger things, that it's easy to just write something off you don't see every day.
0: Yeah. And how is it represented in the media, for instance? Is it a fancy thing to be aware of the environment, or doesn't it feel that much?
1: The, like, how much awareness is placed on the environment? Yeah. I think there's a huge push for, like, environmental awareness, but at the same time, there's just an equal of a push within the media to have a bigger car or everything else. And it gets over, like, it gets pushed away a lot. And as organic farmers, that's what we deal with on a day-to-day basis, is people saying, oh, we should get bigger, better fast food and feed the world and have more crops and everything, versus, like, the small people's voice, which is the nature lovers and the farmers. Their voice is so small, and it's hard to speak against all that power and just drive.
0: Yeah. And it will probably not change during the next 5 years. But
1: no, probably not. But maybe one step closer.
0: Yeah. Yeah?
2: Okay, yeah. We could go now for some music. The next song, it's like the second last song is going to be the last song from Mikey Hart. You want to say something about it?
1: Mickey Hart, he's the drummer of the Grateful Dead. My parents followed them around for a little while, and this is one of those songs that has I've been listening to since I was a kid. So one of those pieces of home, and also just a really stellar musician.
2: Okay. Yeah, just tune it in.

0: Yes, and that was actually not the last song. We will have one more song after we just have talking last time here. And Nika, it has been a pleasure to have you here.
1: I have had so much fun. It's been really great to get to know you guys over the microphone.
0: Yeah, but before we say final goodbye, it would be nice if you could give a secret advice about America, where to visit, because I think people know New York and
1: California,
0: Las Vegas, but do you have a place that would be nice to visit?
1: Yeah, if you're an outdoorsy sort of person and you can make it up to the Upper Peninsula of Michigan, which is where I come from, we're in between all of the Great Lakes and it's known for the wilderness. There's a lot of mountain biking, rock climbing, beautiful waterfalls and forests, hiking trails. And just really, we're kind of off the radar. So it's a quieter place. It's starting to become a little bit touristic, but not too much yet. So it's a good place to meet some wonderful people.
0: We will see after next Monday when this is broadcasted.
1: How many people start flocking? Well, currently there's 2.5 feet of snow, so you may or may not be able to get there on a plane at the moment.
0: So when would be the best period to go?
1: If you're a winter person, definitely go in the winter. We have tons of snow and snow sports, but July is probably my favorite month because it's warm enough, the mosquito season is over, and you can just be outside.
0: Sounds really great.
1: Yes.
2: Yeah, so we should just, at the end of the semester, instead of going home, we should just probably...
1: Oh, totally. Yeah, we can go camping and hang out in the woods. You'll love it.
2: That sounds really great. So, yeah, it really was a pleasure to have you here, Nika.
1: Yeah, and thank you so much for having me.
2: And we're going to listen to one last song. It's going to be Foto Viva from
1: Putumayo.
2: Putumayo, thank you. What is it about?
1: Honestly, it's a lot. For me, it's a song in another language and another one I've been listening to, but I play a lot of world music back home, and because it doesn't have English lyrics, it's about the sound and the energy of it versus what the words are saying, and that is a lot of what music has to say for me, so... it goes out to also how many other wonderful musicians there are undercover all around the world.
0: Yes, so you can listen to us again next week, every Monday at 7 or on Mixcloud. 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
1: Italy, love you.

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0: Radio. Welcome to Radio Rasmus. My name is Henrik Knudsen, and in the technician booth we have Lisa Hagel.
1: Hi, it's nice to hear you guys again. And this time we have a very special guest. She's actually more fond of radio than we are. Welcome, Mika from America. Hi.
2: Hey, guys. I'm so happy to be here.
1: That's awesome. Would you like to introduce yourself a little bit?
2: Yeah, my name is Nika. I'm from America and starting art and design here. And been here for about 2 months, so still getting the lay of the land, but super happy to have found a radio station and some more cool people.
0: Yeah, will you tell a bit about the radio you have done back home?
2: Yeah, we have a small student-run radio on my campus, and last semester I started being a DJ there, so once a week I had an hour-long music show and played a lot of underground bands, some of which I brought along today, and yeah.
0: Yeah, because as you say, you have brought some music that we will hear during the next hour the show will be on, and yeah. After the first song, we will have some prejudices, and then we have a talk about what is home, and is it necessary to have a home, and
2: the important questions of life.
0: Yeah, I think we'll get an interesting talk. Then we have a quiz, and you will tell about where to go in America. It's one of the countries where it seems like there's more than a few possibilities.
2: It's very large, yes.
0: Yeah.
2: Yep. Many yeah. Possibilities.
0: And you mentioned you've been in Cluj for 2 months now.
2: Mm-hmm.
0: Of course, you have gone to courses and university, but what have you done besides that?
2: Just a lot of walking around the city, take my camera out, and I am a huge fan of cobblestone streets, so I found my share of that here. The park is amazing this time of year with all the green leaves out. I'm very happy. I come from a rural area, so any sort of greenery makes me feel very at home.
0: Yeah, excellent. So, yeah, that's it. You brought some music.
2: And I did.
0: What is the first song you're going to hear?
1: The first song is going to be Arms of a Thief from Iron Wine. Do you want to say something
2: about it? This has been one of my favorite artists for the past couple years. My friend gave me their CD just as an, oh, you should check it out, and I probably played it on repeat for about 3 weeks. And then this album was actually one that we had back at my radio station, and I downloaded it right before I came over, so I had some new stuff to listen to. So this is one of theirs.
1: Wow, that sounds really good. So let's just tune in.

0: And welcome back to Radio Erasmus. We still have you.
1: I'm still here.
0: Yeah.
1: Not flying away.
0: Yeah. And now we are going to talk about some prejudices against people from America. And it was one of those countries where it was not that hard to fill out a list.
1: I don't think it would be, no.
2: Yeah, do you want to talk about the most common prejudices you experience first?
1: I don't come up with very many. The town I come from is very small and rural. It's not completely diverse, so it's not like living in a very large city down south, where I'm sure you run into a lot of different ones. And honestly, the community I've come from is really wonderful, and so I can't, like, none pop to the front of my mind as existing.
2: Okay, I see. Yeah, we can just talk about, like, where they come from, basically. Like, the thing, if all Americans drive on very huge cars, is it, like, a real prejudice? So is it true?
1: Well, it's kind of true, you know? That's actually the third most commonly asked question when people figure out that I'm from America. And we do. There are a lot of huge cars, really within the past 5 years, I'd say. Big trucks. Yeah, they're a thing. And people don't always use them for what they're meant to use for, like hauling things. They just drive them around.
2: I see.
1: So,
2: what are the other two most asked questions?
1: Number one is, why are you in Romania, of all places? And two is, why is Trump your president? And that's one that's always very hard to answer, but those are the three most asked questions.
2: I see. Yeah, and is it, like, also true that Americans are very open-minded and friendly when it comes to different people? Like,
1: it would depend completely on where you are. I think if you are in more conservative areas and farther east you go, they're more closed-minded. I know the big cities like New York, I've never been there myself, but from talking to people from there, it's a little harder to get along with. But if you go the West Coast, California, Oregon, Colorado, those states are a lot more open-minded. They're much more progressive, and there's a lot of, like, open-minded and thinking people versus, it's just really matters depending on where you are on the map. So because it is such a large country, it's hard to pinpoint where you're at. From my small town, it's definitely fairly open-minded.
2: I see. And you feel that there is a different, more like between east and west than between north and south?
1: Yes, but that's only because of my experience. I've gone to the West Coast a couple times, so I know that difference. Only been to South in Arizona a couple times, so that is less of a distinction in my mind, but I've also never been to Florida or Miami, which would be very different from where I live.
2: Yeah, I guess so. Okay. Is it also true that most Americans don't know anything about the rest of the world? So, like, how countries are called? And
1: That one's actually kind of true. At least from my experience, people know America better than I know most countries. And people rattle off things about our country, and they ask what state I'm from, which is Michigan, and I never expected that. I just figured they'd be like, oh, you're from that country, that's all I know. Because if I were to hear you're from the Netherlands or something like that, I'd be like, great, I don't know anything else more about that would. So, yeah.
2: Okay, yeah. And are you very proud to be an American? Because that's one of the prejudices as well.
1: I am both proud to be an American and not disappointed, but it has its pluses and minuses. I'm not sporting a red, white, and blue flag every day and being like, yes, this is my country, because I think all the other countries in the world have a lot to offer, and I think a lot of Americans do hold our pride very highly, and it's like one of their best things, and I think it puts them on a pedestal above other countries, which I don't think exists. And so I think it's a lot of equality. Yes, I'm very happy I came from there, but I could have come from anywhere in the world.
2: That's awesome. That's really nice. How materialistic do you think are you or your fellow Americans?
1: again, depending on who you talk to, like, I think we're all human, like everybody else. There's a big drive for that. I see that a lot in a lot of my peers going to college and getting career tracks that will bring in the bigger dollars to get your bigger cars and your houses and homes. But again, very different. Like, I grew up on a small farm. We were taught hard work and on the poverty level, like, we are very poor, but we're also some of the richest people I know just because we are happy and we have land and a space to feed ourselves and everything. And I've been taught that materialistic things aren't important. And there's also a side of my peers that are following that path more holistically. So there's, I think in any culture or society, there's probably that difference. And maybe in America, there's more towards the materialistic side, but what's the other side too?
2: That's good. Yeah, when we speak about both sides, it's like, how is it about the military and guns thing? Like, that's a very special topic right now, right?
1: Yeah. It's one that I am aware of exists, but I try not to get too caught up in all the time because I would probably go a little crazy.
2: Yeah, but it's like you experience both sides as well, I guess.
1: Yes, I do, because my family owns firearms to hunt, and like, we eat the animals, and it's more of a part of survival versus being in a big city. I'm sure that would be a very different thing. Like, we don't have gun violence within our town, so yeah, two sides.
2: Okay, yeah, I see. Yeah, good. It was nice talking to you about all those prejudices. I think maybe we can really change something in the eyes of people when we're just talk about it.
1: Yeah, I think so too, and I think it's important to be talked about with an open mind, because there are many sides to everything.
2: Yeah, but definitely.
0: I could imagine often the answer is both yes and no, and that's the thing about prejudices.
1: Exactly, yeah. And probably depending on who you're talking to. I mean, I'm a young college kid. If you're going to talk to someone from, like, a well-off family in America, I'm sure they would say very different things.
2: Yeah, probably. Okay, then we're going to listen to some more music. The next song will be Unraveling from Deb Talon. Do you want to say something
1: about
2: it?
1: Yeah, this is one of my favorite artists of all time. She's very influential in a lot of the songs I've been writing recently. And Unraveling was one of the first songs I played on my radio show back home. So holds a special spot.
2: Yeah, that's a very good memory. Let's just tune in.

0: and welcome back to Radio Erasmus. And now we will talk about home and what is a home. And I would like to start asking you, what is a home to you?
1: That's honestly an idea that's been changing a lot, I think, especially while traveling and leaving behind my original home, which was a wonderful community, a beautiful family, and beautiful land and house. But a lot of the artwork that I've been pursuing lately and my mental headspace has been exploring the idea that this body is our home and that it's more of an idea that we can take with us with energy and ideas and just like a positive attitude no matter where you are in this world, or that the whole earth is our home instead of like this one place on the map and not another place.
0: So when you say your body is your home could be anywhere, actually.
1: Ideally, yeah. It's words, and some days I feel like I can live by that, and other days I'm walking around the city and like, oh my gosh, I'm living in a city, like, wow, is this home? But yeah, I think ultimately this body is the one thing that's you have for your whole life, and so that has to be more of home than anything else.
0: I think that's a different way of many other people seeing home. They would see it like this house I placed here. How have you gone to that? How does that thought came to you?
1: How does that thought came to me? Through many years of thinking. I am very much a, like, I think a lot. I spend a lot of time by myself and I just ponder many things, and I think watching things change around me and still being present in myself, and as you, like, going through adolescence, you know, that rocky time I think everyone goes through, but then slowly coming into this body and who I am, just realizing that it's literally the only thing that I completely have for myself.
0: So, do you think you can lose that?
1: Well, yeah, eventually, someday, right? We all die.
0: Yeah. So, but until you die, you will always have a home somehow in yourself.
1: Yeah, that's my hope. It's still a hypothesis theory within how I feel about things, right?
0: Yeah.
1: But yeah, I think there's always home there.
0: And what does it give you to think about that your home is not materialistic, but something you have within you?
1: More peace, contentment is, I think that's where a lot of where that idea comes from, is looking at ways that I can become fully content and peaceful with wherever I'm at in life. So by home being here, like, I'm always here. But, like, in the same breath, it's very environmental. Like, my emotions are not just connected to this body. Like, they're very connected to environment. And that's partially why finding a radio station, finding a place to do dance, being here doing art and playing music, that means so much to just my well-being that it makes me feel at home. So it's that balance between finding home wherever you are in the world as yourself, but also, I think, bringing those elements of who you are as a person with you.
0: So there are some things that you have to do or be surrounded by before you feel home.
1: I don't know. What do you think? Maybe?
0: Yeah.
1: Yes?
0: You mentioned dance and art and music, so... Yeah,
1: they're all things that are dear to me, and I think doing them here makes me feel okay about being here. These past couple weeks of things have slowly fallen into line, and I bought a guitar and just found different things and found a community of people. I'm like, oh yeah, the first week I was here was great, and then I hit a couple weeks, I was lost. I'm like, what am I doing here? And just trying to figure that all out.
0: Yeah, okay. I think we will... give our listeners the opportunity to
1: think about that for a second.
0: Think about that, and they can do that in the same time as they listen to the next song.
2: Yeah, the next song is going to be a very special one because it's going to be one of yours, Nika.
1: Yes.
2: It's going to be "Send My Wishes to the Moon."
1: That My Wish Is The Moon, yeah. This is one of the songs off of an album that I just released before I came over here. And it's kind of speaking to also being home at Earth and being here, and then also putting out what you want to the world. Like, one of my things was reaching out to you guys and being like, hey, I do want to come talk on the radio. Like, that sounds really cool. And that's sending my wishes out and, yeah, being home with wherever that takes you.
2: Okay, let's just speak the music for the rest.

0: Yeah. So welcome back to Radio Erasmus. And before your song, written and sung by you, Nika, we talked about home. And when people think about home, they maybe have a home, but they would like to make it better, like have new furniture and a bigger garden. And before the song, you mentioned that home to you is more a personal thing. So can you, do you think about improving your personal home?
1: Yeah, I do. It's actually my, one of my newfound goals is to joining this dance group and taking my care of myself physically. Like, that's really what you can do for yourself, right? If I'm not buying new furniture or putting a new roof on the house or something. And a lot of that stems from eating well and all of like that thing. And I think just taking care of your environment and knowing what you need. Like, being here is, I need space away from the city and to just be with plants, just in that silence, because the city life is wonderful and it's so different, but it's a lot of bustle. And that's where I just need to, like, I'll listen to what I need. And maybe it's not a new garden or new something else for your house, but it's like what I need to continue on being well.
0: So yeah, even though you don't put home that much into the physical environment, they still influence it. So it would
1: very much so.
0: Yeah,
1: and I think people, I mean, it's just ideas, I guess. But yeah, you do need environment, because really, this physical body, even that in and of itself, is a materialistic thing, if you think about it in terms of spirit and mind being on a different level. So even if it's not a structural thing, it is still something of this earth and this reality. And that's not to say I don't love my home. I live in a small cabin in the woods back home, so...
0: Yeah, and is this the first time you, like, get so much away from home? Because you told me in the break that you study in your hometown.
1: I do, yeah. I grew up with my family and moved, like, literally 200 meters away into my own little place. But yeah, I've grown up with the same community, which is very wonderful, and they know me. They've helped me come very far. But this is the first time I left all of that behind, and I'm really creating myself. There's only one other girl who came with me, and we didn't even know each other before we came, but there is some sort of connection because we come from the same town. But other than that, I've left all of that behind, like that physicality of home. And so I think that's a lot of where these ideas are also coming from, is I feel at home here now, even though everything that I would associate with home is across the ocean.
0: Yeah, and what have you done to make you feel home?
1: A lot has been, well, buying a guitar was the first thing I did. That was the best thing. So I can keep playing music and writing new songs. And going for walks in the park, making art that was similar to the art I was making at home while also exploring new ideas. But I do pottery and ceramics, so going back on the wheel and making mugs and bowls and plates, which is what I've been working on at home, that was really important to me, because in that moment, I was just there with my artwork, and it didn't matter where I was. So, yeah, those things of familiarity.
0: So, after you've been here in Cluj, are you planning to go back to...
1: I am, yeah. Gonna be there for the summer. I have a year and a half of school to finish back home. And then I will see where the world takes me.
0: Yeah. But do you think Michigan and your hometown will be home for you somehow, forever?
1: Again? Most likely, yes. It would seem hard to leave that completely behind. But at the same time, I think... And in my experience of being in this city and, like, finding a home here, like, I could move other places, but there are a lot of wonderful things about Michigan that, yeah, would draw me back.
0: Yeah, and I also noticed when you say or mention your hometown, you call it home.
1: It is home. It's definitely home.
2: Yeah, I I just had another question in mind, and it was like, do you think that a home can also be limiting sometimes?
1: I do. I think, and that's partially, or one of the reasons why I did want to come on Erasmus and travel is, as much as it's been wonderful to be in the same place, it's a small town, so I wasn't exposed to very many different things, and to some extent, I was limited by what people have seen me do my whole life. So they knew me as a 5-year-old and as a 12-year-old and as a teenager and now as a college kid. So they like can see my progress, but at the same time they can also see me as I was 10 years ago, and it's hard to come back and be like, I'm not that person anymore. So yeah, I think there's a lot of freedom to being someplace different.
0: So do you think you are slightly different person here compared to what the person in your hometown know you as?
1: Not completely. There are a couple things that I've been working on, per se, like being more open to talking with strangers because I'm shy, but being like, I'm in a new place, I'm gonna try on the code of what it's like to just walk up to someone and say hi and start a conversation. So little things like that, but I think it, like, in my heart, I was grounded when I was back there. So I feel grounded with that similar person now.
2: Oh, very nice. Yeah, we're going to listen to some more music right now. It's going to be Alpha Shallows from Laura Marling. Do you want to say something about it, Mika?
1: Yeah, this is a new artist. I just found her at the radio station literally 2 months ago. So she's new, but she's also a very young artist and is kind of outside of the norm in her career track, and the song has just really spoken to me on a deeper note.
2: Okay, let's tune it in.

0: Rasmus. And now it's quiz time.
1: What, what?
0: Yes. And before this show, I asked you, Nika, what team would you like to be quizzed in? And you both, you mentioned you was interested in music, and then you said that you would be quizzed in farming. Why did you say that?
1: Why did I say that? Because I know a lot more about farming than I do about bands, which was the question, is am I an expert on any particular band? And that's because I grew up on a small organic farm, and that's been my life for the past 19 years, so.
0: Yeah, and as a result of that, I have made a quiz that is a merge of those two. So you will hear some songs now, and the title includes an animal of somehow that where right. the farming part come in.
1: Okay.
0: And it's not just the song you have to guess, because, or like, it is the song you have to guess, but the version we play is a cover version. So it could be maybe a song, but played on a pot. And then you have to listen to what kind of song is this.
1: Meaning, oh, like, what was it originally?
0: Yeah, what was it originally?
1: Aye, aye, aye, okay.
0: Yeah, so I think we just start with the first one.
2: Yeah, we can start up with the first one.

0: The original would be Fireflies from Old City.
1: Never heard it, no.
2: Okay, this was also a Spanish version.
0: Yeah. So, should we try the next one then?
1: Let's go for it.
0: It's a pretty popular one when it comes to chart music. And the cover is like a metal cover, which makes it very interesting. So...

0: would have been Dark Horse by Katy Perry in a metal cover.
1: All right. I will come out of here with a new band list to listen to.
0: Apparently.
1: In case I ever get quizzed again.
0: Okay, should we just go for the next one? It's a very popular one. And, like, a classic one, you'd probably say. And it's a piano cover.

0: Okay, this one would have been Eye of the Tiger by Survivor.
1: I think if you were to ask any other American, you would get better answers than from me. And
0: but
1: I will admit to that.
0: Interesting. Maybe it's interesting for our listeners as well.
2: Yeah, like the listeners can guess as well while listening to the show.
1: Yeah. Well, and I'm sure if you have heard... Well, I have heard Eye of the Tiger, but I wouldn't have been able to pull it off the top of my head. But even musically, to listen to the difference between a piano version of a song to, like, the original. Like, yeah, I appreciate that.
0: Good. Okay, the next one is going to be a violin cover. Let's just tune it in.

0: heard the song, and it's like on the tip of my tongue, but I don't have it either.
1: It's Little beautiful. Lion Man from Mumford and Sons.
0: Oh, Little Lion Man. I love that song. It's actually on my playlist to maybe play here, so that's ironic. I like that cover, though. Who is it by?
1: It's from Time for Free, they are called. It's a very
2: it's
1: nice
2: like
1: movie.
2: Three guys with the violins and...
0: All strings.
1: Yeah.
0: Very cool.
1: Yeah, that's pretty cool.
0: All right.
1: Okay, you want to try another one?
0: Yes, please.
1: Okay, wait. We can go for another pretty classical one in a very interesting way. I'm just going to play it.

0: Well, and I'm not ashamed to say, like, I don't know names of songs and band names as well as I want to. Being a part of the radio has made me a lot better at it, because I have to speak about them and remember them, but I'm always just like, oh, I love that, the sound of that, so.
1: Yeah, and apropos songs, do we have...
2: Yeah, we can listen to another song. It would be Sleep Driving by Grand Archives.
0: Yes, another one that I discovered at the radio station, and this one is... just, this is home music for me. Just hanging out, being who I want to be. Yeah.
2: Okay.

0: And welcome back to Radio Erasmus. And now we are gonna talk a bit about if you could change something in America.
1: If I could change something, what would it be?
0: Yeah.
1: I might have to bounce back to when we were talking about materialistic things and how that's one of the prejudices of our country. And I think how that has, like, in a lot of people's minds, between that and pride, like, put us in a different place compared to the rest of the world. I was in a globalization class last semester, and we talked a lot about just the origins of a lot of common problems with where society is currently heading, and a lot of it had to do with roots in money and power, and those are two things that there's an abundance of in America. And not to say that that's a bad thing, because it's, I know a lot of people have worked really hard to make that true and to make America a free place, but there's things like that that put people in headspace that were somehow separate.
0: What should they, in your opinion, be focused on instead?
1: More unity versus division. And, like, whatever way you want to take that. And I think that's something you see in just in different worlds, like, or different countries banding against each other and just realizing at some point we're all here on Earth together. And so I don't need to say, this is me, this is you, we can't talk because we're from different countries or something like that.
0: And how would you say you experience the development? Does people get more and more, like, bigger and bigger cars and are more focused on their materialistic image?
1: Yes, the bigger cars have been happening, and there's just a common drive with technology to always be bigger and better and get the next best thing, and being able to do that at the cost of either the planet, of other countries, so driven to, like, have, I don't know, you could pick anything that's typical of Americans, being it fast food or big cars. Like, those cars have to be made in other countries or using other materials that are mined by slave labor halfway across the world and shipped across the ocean, causing environmental impact just because someone deserves this big car even though they're not going to use it. So just little things like that, big things like that.
0: And do you, on the other hand, experience a wave of people trying to go in another direction that, like that?
1: Yeah, there's a lot of like-minded people, I think, who are aware of environment and the global world, who try to eat all organic or try to eat completely locally. Like, that's how I grew up. Conscious individuals. And I think maybe consciousness is one of the bigger things, that it's easy to just write something off you don't see every day.
0: Yeah. And how is it represented in the media, for instance? Is it a fancy thing to be aware of the environment, or doesn't it feel that much?
1: The, like, how much awareness is placed on the environment? Yeah. I think there's a huge push for, like, environmental awareness, but at the same time, there's just an equal of a push within the media to have a bigger car or everything else. And it gets over, like, it gets pushed away a lot. And as organic farmers, that's what we deal with on a day-to-day basis, is people saying, oh, we should get bigger, better fast food and feed the world and have more crops and everything, versus, like, the small people's voice, which is the nature lovers and the farmers. Their voice is so small, and it's hard to speak against all that power and just drive.
0: Yeah. And it will probably not change during the next 5 years. But
1: no, probably not. But maybe one step closer.
0: Yeah. Yeah?
2: Okay, yeah. We could go now for some more music. The next song, it's like the second last song, is going to be the last song from Mikey Hart. You want to say something about it?
1: Mikey Hart, he's the drummer of the Grateful Dead. My parents followed them around for a little while, and this is one of those songs that has I've been listening to since I was a kid. So one of those pieces of home, and also just a really stellar musician.
2: Okay. Yeah, just tune it in.

0: Yes, and that was actually not the last song. We will have one more song after we just have talking at last time here. And Nika, it has been a pleasure to have you here.
1: I have had so much fun. It's been really great to get to know you guys over the microphone.
0: Yeah, but before we say final goodbye, it would be nice if you could give a secret advice about America, where to visit, because I think people know New York and
1: California,
0: Las Vegas, but do you have a place that would be nice to visit?
1: Yeah, if you're an outdoorsy sort of person and you can make it up to the Upper Peninsula of Michigan, which is where I come from, we're in between all of the Great Lakes and it's known for the wilderness. There's a lot of mountain biking, rock climbing, beautiful waterfalls and forests, hiking trails, and just really, we're kind of off the radar, so it's a quieter place, starting to become a little bit touristic, but not too much yet. So it's a good place to meet some wonderful people.
0: We will see after next Monday when this is broadcasted.
1: How many people start flocking? Well, currently there's 2.5 feet of snow, so you may or may not be able to get there on a plane at the moment.
0: So when would be the best period to go?
1: If you're a winter person, definitely go in the winter. We have tons of snow and snow sports, but July is probably my favorite month because it's warm enough, the mosquito season is over, and you can just be outside.
0: Sounds really great.
1: Yes.
2: Yeah, so we should just, at the end of the semester, instead of going home, we should just probably...
1: Oh, totally. Yeah, we can go camping and hang out in the woods. You'll love it.
2: That sounds really great. So yeah, it really was a pleasure to have you here, Nika.
1: Yeah, thank you so much for having me.
2: And we're going to listen to one last song. It's going to be Foto Viva from
1: Putumayo.
2: Putumayo, thank you. What is it about?
1: Honestly, it's a lot... For me, it's a song in another language and another one I've been listening to, but I play a lot of world music back home, and because... It doesn't have English lyrics. It's about the sound and the energy of it versus what the words are saying. And that is a lot of what music has to say for me. So, it goes out to also how many other wonderful musicians there are undercover all around the world.
0: Yes. So, you can listen to us again next week. Every Monday at 7 or on Mixcloud. So, see you next week in Radio Erasmus.
3: Pensando em você, pensando no vazio que você deixou.